0: Police say the pedestrian, believed to be a man in his 30s, died at the scene. The National Tertiary Education Union has welcomed the inquiry into governance arrangements at CIT after ongoing public controversies and integrity issues. Union Rep Dr. Lachlan Clossy says while several options will be considered, he hopes a merger with UC is the one they land on.
1: You'd have to go to Wodonga or to regional Western Australia to find providers with a staff size as small as CIT. And UC is the second smallest public university by staff size, so it makes sense to bring them together for financial sustainability reasons.
0: Another update out of Nepal this morning, where two Australians have been found alive overnight. The federal government says it still holds serious concerns for the 36 Australians unaccounted for amid the flooding disaster. It comes as a team of 40 drone operators make their way to the disaster zone to help with search and rescue operations. Victims of theft and robbery recorded by police last year fell for the first time since those declines we saw during COVID, according to the ABS. That is nationally, while here in the ACT it's a bit different, with recorded robberies and thefts actually increasing. However, car thefts, specifically in the ACT, they fell by 11% to 821 victims, while burglaries decreased 3% to just over 1,400 victims. And the Lifeline Canberra Book Fair is on at Exhibition Park for the next 3 days, raising essential funds for their crisis support service. Interim CEO Adam Miller says they're expecting more than 10,000 boxes of books and other items, so there'll be something for everyone.
2: 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There's so much for everyone.
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0: There's reports Nick Kyrgios has accepted a 1-month ban for testing positive to cocaine, given he was initially suspended in August for failing a drug test at an ATP tournament in June. He'll be allowed to compete again from Friday. The Aussie's ban was reduced for agreeing to enter a treatment program. In the AFL, Giants defender Lachie Ashe has been awarded the Kevin Sheedy Medal overnight as the club's best and fairest for the season, while Harvey Thomas took home both the Rising Star and Coaches Awards. And Hawthorn has booked a spot in the preliminaries, stunning Fremantle by 32 points in last night's qualifying final in Perth.
3: Brightening family moments. ACT-QAGL. The energy for around here.
0: Partly cloudy and 18 today, 19 and rain tomorrow, then sunny and 19 on Sunday. 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
9: Oh yes, and as I say, feel-good songs feel even better when you're hearing them for the second time on the one workday. 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Thanks to MEJ. Our number is 62421063. Smash Mouth is coming up for you here at Mix. Got some Madonna on the way. La Isla Bonita. Giorgio Moroder and Phil Oakley next. And this is John Mellencamp. It's a feel-good Friday. 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

It's Madonna here at Mix 106.3. That song was originally offered to Michael Jackson, but not his cup of tea. That's okay. They gave it to Madonna and she did okay with it. As we do a Feel Good Friday here at Mix 106.3, Feel Good tunes still to come for Chic. Got a little U2 on the way. What's a Feel Good Friday without the Pale White Irishman and the men with the beards? This is ZZ Top of Mix.

0: A Cheek with LaFreak here at Mix 106.3, which started as an Up Yours to a Doorman. The guys were invited to an evening at Studio 54 by Grace Jones, but their name wasn't on the door and the doorman would not let them in, no matter how they tried to plead. On the way home, in response to the doorman, they wrote a song called Nick Off, a little bit harder than that. They changed it to Freak Off, which was lame, and eventually Freak Out, and there you go. That's what you get here at Mix 106.3. It's Pat here. It's a feel-good Friday. 15 degrees on our way to a top of 18 degrees for today, mostly sunny. Let's have a look at the weekend. It's going to be 19 degrees Saturday and Sunday, but not all 19s are created equal. It's going to be wet tomorrow, maybe up to 10 mil, afternoon showers and storms coming through, and then sunny and 19 degrees for Sunday. But bring it all on, charging towards the weekend with a little Big Pig and the Cranberries coming up for you next at Mix.
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From Monday, he'll be behind the mic with Kristen after 7:30, continuing his recovery and doing what he loves. 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
1: What a powerhouse voice, Tom Jones, If I Only Knew, here at Mix 106.3. And he is one of the few musicians who can say that he recorded a James Bond theme, won a Grammy, was knighted by the Queen, and had a lot of underwear thrown at him. In a positive way, it was a good thing. All of that after spending almost 2 years in bed as a kid after suffering from tuberculosis. Well done, Tom. It's Pat here. Checker news coming up for you shortly. It's a Feel Good Friday, and that continues. So let's go. Gotta go sick crazy for Prince. The ultimate buddy song for Clarence Clemons and Jackson Brown. And for more than buddies, a little salt and pepper coming up at Mix.
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2: Yuma and good morning, I'm Kate Rice. A second cyclist has died following a collision on Gungahlin Drive at Palmerston on Thursday of last week. ACT police say the 39-year-old man died last night, a week after being taken to hospital in a critical condition following a collision between a car and a group of cyclists. A 32-year-old woman died at the scene last week. Across the border now, investigations are underway into the circumstances surrounding a fatal crash at Baiwong last night. A man has died after being struck by a semi-trailer truck on the federal highway near Bungendore Road. Police say the pedestrian, believed to be a man in his 30s, died at the scene. Two more Australians have been found safe in Nepal. It takes the total number of Aussies who remain unaccounted for in the flood-stricken region down to 36. Treasurer Jim Chalmers telling the ABC a desperate search continues.
3: I can confirm that two more Australians were located overnight. That would be a huge relief to the loved ones of these two Australians who've been located. But we still have very serious concerns for the 36 Australians that we haven't been able to locate yet.
2: A chance for local families and educators impacted by the Edge Early Learning Centre closures to get some support and advice. The ACT Greens are hosting a community stall in Kippax this afternoon, hoping to hear from those in the thick of it. MLA Laura Nuttall says it follows the recent news of Edge going into voluntary administration and reports of the Charnwood Centre closing for good.
4: Obviously, that's quite destabilising for children and for families, and there'll be a lot of people wondering, well, where am I supposed to enrol my kids now, especially at fairly short notice? So it's a tough time for everyone.
2: And the ACT Training Awards have been handed out overnight, with Emmy Lee named ACT Apprentice of the Year. Emmy says her journey is a little different to most after starting as a mature-aged apprentice when she found her love for carpentry.
5: I found so much joy out of creating spaces for people in their homes that they get to live in and enjoy, and having that experience and creating those spaces for people, it's awesome. I really love it.
2: Nathan Snow was awarded Trainee of the Year, while Caitlin Carter was named Vocational Student of the Year.
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2: Celebrations for the Giants' Lachie Ash, who's been named club champion overnight. The 25-year-old's been awarded the 2026 Kevin Sheedy Medal. Clayton Oliver took home the Members' Choice Award, while Stephen Canelio received his third Club Community Award. Jai Arrow says he's looking forward to running out for his 100th Rabbitohs match tonight. He'll lead the Bunnies out for their final home and away clash against the Roosters. And Nick Kyrgios has accepted a one-month ban for testing positive to cocaine, given he was initially suspended in August for failing a drug test at an ATP tournament in June. He'll be allowed to compete again from today. The penalty was reduced for agreeing to enter a treatment program.
1: 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The energy for around here.
2: Partly cloudy and 18 today, 19 and rain tomorrow, then sunny and 19 on Sunday. 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

mighty long time, but I'm here to tell you, there's something else. 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

0: Josh Cooper on a feel-good Friday here at Mix 106.3. That is Poison with Pat here. And look, come Monday, I don't want to think about Monday too quickly. The weekend's still to come before that. But look, when Monday does roll around, there's a little more Nige in the breakfast show, a little more Nige with the Kristen and Nige show, if you will, with the return of Nige just bit by bit as he continues his recovery. But catch up with Nige from 7:30 on Monday. Looking forward to his return. He always keeps the breakfast show centred, just to get you into the mood. Here's a beautiful little bit that Kristen brought to us after Mother's Day.
1: A lot of people are already feeling good. You're about to feel better, though, is what Kristen's telling me.
2: Oh,
1: you want your happy music?
2: Please.
1: All right, here we go.
2: I've always seen the Random Acts of Kindness videos online. However, I never thought I'd be a part of one. Today, after doing a shop at Coles Gungahlin with my two young daughters, I had a lady and her young son come up and randomly give me a bunch of flowers and tell me I'm doing a great job as a mum and to have a wonderful Mother's Day on Sunday. She said that someone did this for her last year and she wanted to pay it forward as it really moved her, as it has done for me now. She said it was important for her to show her son how women should be treated and that mums should be celebrated. Oh my God, it's getting me. As a mother of two young girls, this hit home and really moved me. It made my day, and I just wanted to say thank you to Carissa, and I will definitely be paying it forward myself.
1: Wow.
2: Is that not so gorgeous?
1: How does she know she's a good mum, though? Like, she just saw him with a... She could be a terrible mum. She wouldn't know. She just randomly, oh, here you go, here's some flowers. Like, I mean, the intention is lovely, but... Maybe she followed her around for a few days surreptitiously and just watched her parenting. And then went, yeah, this is the one. Do you reckon?
2: Oh, I'm sure she probably watched for a little bit.
1: But... Jade might be letting her kids have 15 hours a day of screen time or something. You wouldn't know, Kristen. I had to be silly because you were crying.
2: It's light and shade, man. It's so nice. I don't know. It is. Probably
1: it's beautiful.
2: Is really...
0: Oh, man. We've missed you, Nige. We've missed you. A little more Nige in the Brekkie Show from Monday here at Mix 106.3.
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The wait is over, Canberra. Nige is back. From Monday, he'll be behind the mic with Kristen after 7:30, continuing his recovery and doing what he loves. Wake up with Kristen and Nige for breakfast. Weekdays

0: the weekend, bring that sucker on. 19 apiece for the weekend, but one of the days is going to be wet. We'll find out more from the newsroom coming up for you shortly. And then a mixed mini countdown to take us back to 1981, a time when milk was delivered to the front door in glass bottles and corner shops were everywhere. Also, supermarkets still closed early enough that forgetting bread was still an emergency. On the radio, we'll check out songs like Kim Wilde with Kids in America. Lover Boys in our countdown. And a little Rick Springfield. It's the top five songs from May 1981.
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3: Yuma and good afternoon, I'm Hayden Becerra. A second cyclist has died a week after a collision on Gungahlin Drive at Palmerston that claimed the life of a 32-year-old woman. Police say a 39-year-old man died last night after being taken to hospital in a critical condition following a collision between a car and a group of cyclists on August 27. Police say this is the 11th death on ACT roads this year. Two more Australians have been found safe in Nepal. It takes the total number of Aussies who remain unaccounted for in the flood-stricken region down to 36. Treasurer Jim Chalmers telling the ABC a desperate search continues.
4: I can confirm that two more Australians were located overnight. That would be a huge relief to the loved ones of these two Australians who've been located. But we still have very serious concerns for the 36 Australians that we haven't been able to locate yet.
3: Days on from CommBank's grim housing value prediction, NAB has issued its own, saying it could take a generation to make home ownership affordable again. Shadow Treasurer Tim Wilson telling Nine, high taxes, high costs and a supply issue are causing the drop, but it's happening at the wrong end of the market.
5: The data shows the drop in house prices is at the top end, not at first home buyer entry level housing.
3: A new national study has found that women make up 43% of the ACT's sole traders and lead 16% of its companies. The study also rated the ACT as a top performer in how women start businesses, lead companies, and how well those companies scale. Chair of Gender Index Australia, Tamara Briding, says this report shows there's an opportunity to support women to scale businesses.
6: If we had women scaling businesses at the same rate as men, that actually shows us there would be 745,000 additional jobs in the Australian economy, and that would equate to about $100 billion in additional wages and government tax revenue.
3: Queanbeyan Police Station is opening its doors to the public on Sunday for an open day.
7: We'll have a number of exhibits and stalls set up from different units in an effort to engage with the public and to promote future recruitment.
3: Acting Inspector Dale Munro there. It's on from 10 till 2 on Sunday.
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3: Raiders women's coach Darren Borthwick says he's excited to see Charlotte Basham back on the field when they take on the Eels at home on Sunday nights.
8: Holly did a great job last week, but yeah, it's good to have Bash back. She's disappointed to have the week off, but yeah, she's raring to go this weekend and it's good to have her back.
3: And Jai Arrow says he's looking forward to running out for his 100th Rabbitohs match tonight. He'll lead the Bunnies out for their final home and away clash against the Roosters and has told Seven he's been overwhelmed by the support.
9: Yeah, mate, everything that's going on has been unreal. I'm really looking forward to tonight.
2: Lighting up moments at QAGL. The energy for around here.
10: Partly cloudy and 18 today, 19 and rain tomorrow, then sunny and 19 on Sunday. 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
3: This weekend would have been Freddie Mercury's 80th birthday, so we're celebrating one of the greatest frontmen of all time.
4: 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People do get the wrong impression of me because of the way I come across on stage. You know, I'm very volatile, and that's the only part they see of me. I mean, I don't talk to everybody, so they don't really know the real me.
3: We'll also catch up with Robin Campbell from UB40. They're touring next year. I'll update the latest music news. And Belladonna from Stevie Nicks is our classic album double.
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6: You, Maya, and good afternoon. I'm Hayden Vassera. A second cyclist has died following a collision on Gungahlin Drive at Palmerston on Thursday last week. ACT police say the 39-year-old man died last night, a week after being taken to hospital in a critical condition following a collision between a car and a group of cyclists. A 32-year-old woman died at the scene last week. It brings the number of deaths on ACT Road this year to 11. Infrastructure Canberra have confirmed they've invited eligible employees to express interest in a voluntary redundancy program. They claim it's to ensure workforce remains aligned with future priorities and work requirements to deliver Project Canberra needs. While there is no target number of redundancies or a specific directorate that's affected, Infrastructure Canberra has ensured no compulsory redundancies form part of this process. The United Nations is warning we're entering a danger zone for extreme weather, predicting this current El Niño will be the worst since modern records began. It says this will heighten the risk of droughts, floods, fires and extreme heat. The current pattern is expected to linger until at least February. A candlelight vigil will be held in Queanbeyan tomorrow night in memory of those who've lost their lives in the flooding disaster in Nepal. It'll get underway at the Axis Youth Centre from 5:30 p.m. with the community invited to come together in remembrance and solidarity with those affected. It comes as another two Aussies have been found safe and sound in Nepal. 36 Australians remain unaccounted for. And it's World Leukemia Day, encouraging locals to donate blood for cancer patients, Australia's biggest users of blood products. Sally Devison from the Lifeblood ACT says there's strong demand across the country and here in Canberra.
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6: Nick Kyrgios has reportedly accepted a one-month ban for testing positive to cocaine, given he was initially suspended in August for failing a drug test at an ATP tournament in June. He will be allowed to compete again from today. The Aussies ban was reduced for agreeing to enter a treatment program. And the Bunnies Roosters clash at Allianz Stadium tonight is officially sold out. More than 40,000 members and fans are expected to flood in to celebrate Jai Arrow's 100th game for the Rabbitohs. He's been granted special suspension to play in the match, following a recent diagnosis of motor neuron disease.
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10: Partly cloudy and 18 today, 19 and rain tomorrow, then sunny and 19 on Sunday. 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
15: Hello, lovelies. Welcome to Friday afternoon, and thank you to all those who phoned thinking you'd caught us out repeating You Make My Dreams Come True by Hall & Oates. Missed it by that much. It played at 8.51 this morning before the $1,000 guarantee kicked in. Well, the day is far from over, so we still may bugger up and repeat a song, so keep us on our toes and let us know if you think you're getting musical deja vu. 6242 1063 is the number to call. 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

Unfortunately, that is not admissible in a court of law. I can't help myself. Mix 106.3 with the Flowers, who, of course, went on to become Ice House. It's Larry here. If you're feeling like a mid-afternoon coffee and you're in the vicinity of Fish Week, may I suggest the Explo, E-X-P-L-O, and it's in Tennant Street, Fishwick. Now, I mentioned this yesterday, but today's the final day that they're doing a fundraiser for the people of Nepal. So they've got a QR code in the cafe and encouraging you to make a donation. And if not, you're going to get a really decent cup of coffee for $2. When was the last time you paid $2? For a decent cup of coffee. Just on Nepal, it is heartening to see that two more Australians have been located, but that still leaves 36 unaccounted for. So hopefully we'll get some more good news. It's been a pretty awful experience. Still around, according to an article I read this morning, still around 5,000 people unaccounted for. And the death toll keeps rising up around 1,200 at this stage. So the Explo in Fishwick, Tennant Street Fishwick, will be open till 3. And please, if you can, give generously. All right, let's kick on with our $1,000 no-repeat workday. We'll kick on just a little bit. Ooh, just a little bit.

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0: 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Now, the thing about me growing up in New Zealand is that the first hit for INXS that we got over there was that one. Well, I'm going to be lapping up. One of the earlier ones. And that'll get us back into our $1,000 no-repeat workday next at Mix 106.3.
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2: Yuma and good afternoon. I'm Hayden Becerra. A second cyclist has died a week after a collision on Gungahlin Drive at Palmerston that claimed the life of a 32-year-old woman. Police say a 39-year-old man died last night after being taken to hospital in a critical condition following a collision between a car and a group of cyclists on August 27. Police say this is the 11th death on ACT roads this year. ACT Greens leader Joe Clay says Canberra roads are shared spaces and everyone deserves to get home safely. State health ministers have had talks with their federal counterparts over changes to private health rebates, warning it'll increase pressure on public hospitals. But Mark Butler has been quick to push back.
3: Have a look at the government's modelling. Have a look at the independent modelling done by the University of Melbourne. Rather than simply accepting arguments that in the past have been shown to be self-serving from the insurance industry.
2: They've also been pushing for more federal funding for home care packages with the aim of moving elderly patients out of public hospitals and into aged care beds. The ACT Training Awards have been handed out overnight, with Emmy Lee named ACT Apprentice of the Year. Emmy says her journey is a little different to most after starting as a mature age apprentice where she found her love for carpentry.
4: I found so much joy out of creating spaces for people in their homes that they get to live in and enjoy, and having that experience and creating those spaces for people, it's awesome. I really love it.
2: And you may see some locals donning their favourite sporting jerseys, raising awareness for organ and tissue donation. It comes as part of Jersey Day, with ACT Donate Life manager Nadia Burkholter saying she hopes it sparks an important conversation.
5: We're really hoping that someone will say, hey, why are you wearing a Raiders jersey? And people to say, well, actually today is Jersey Day. It's about raising awareness about organ and tissue donation and how life-saving those gifts can be.
2: She adds the ACT is falling well below the national average of eligible donors at just 27% and hopes to see that figure rise.
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2: Raiders women's coach Darren Borthwick says the club's excited to perform at home this weekend when they face off against the Eels on Sunday.
6: 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I know it's Father's Day, but what a good way to spend the day with your dad. Come out to the footy and watch the girls have a run around.
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2: Mostly sunny and 18 today, rain and 19 tomorrow, then sunny and 19 on Sunday. 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
11: It is also a $1,000 no-repeat workday, thanks to Malaganis Edwards Johnson. If you get a sense of musical deja vu, we had a close call earlier with a Hall & Oates song that played at about 10 to 9 this morning and then again in the midday hour. Oh, it was a close call. Maybe we can get even closer. If we do, let me know. 6242 1063.

Sheryl Crow, getting a good beer buzz early in the morning soon. Maxi Priest, right now. A song that we didn't get in New Zealand when I grew up there. What a shame. It's a banger. Here's NXS and Don't Change. 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
1: Ain't got no regrets. 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

0: Oh, yeah, that's the next thing that's going to terrify us, isn't it? I hate this timeline. The Dream Police. 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
1: Thank God it's
0: so this morning on the Kristen and Ige Breakfast Show, Tech Brad, who's sitting in and pressing buttons and stuff and does bring some stuff to the show, reminded us all that it is September 4, spring has sprung, and therefore it's spring cleaning season.
2: I had a bit of a look-see around the interwebs and saw all the news articles telling what are the places that you should be cleaning now that you typically ignore because it's just too hard, too complicated, and you just forget about. 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
3: It's also in the backyard too.
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3: Well, I mean, honey, I hire somebody. Like, you know I'm not out there with my gloves.
0: No one was in the least bit surprised when you said that, Kristen. No one. You can catch the guys when they return on Monday morning. And in fact, next week's going to be a pretty big week for the Breakfast Show. Cara O'Kay will continue, giving you an opportunity to get on board the Love Boat when it goes out next Friday with some terrible singers, but all there for a good time. First look at Floriade is back for 2026 because Floriade kicks off next weekend. And, of course, Nige returns. There will be more Nige in the Kristen and Nige Breakfast Show. Not a full Nige, just a little bit of Nige. Just enough so we can start taking those steps towards a full-time return. But he is back after the $1,000 minute on Monday morning at Mix 106.3.
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0: All right, leg warmers away. Michael Sambello from the Flashdance soundtrack, Maniac. It's Larry with you on Mix 106.3, and thanks to Cara Lamb by Breakout River Meats, available only at your local butcher. 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There's a 3 of 3 rolling out other side of the news.
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5: Yuma and good afternoon, I'm Hayden Vassera. A second cyclist has died following a collision on Gungahlin Drive at Palmerston on Thursday last week. ACT police say the 39-year-old man died last night, a week after being taken to hospital in critical condition following a collision between a car and a group of cyclists. It brings the number of deaths on ACT roads this year to 11. ACT Greens leader Joe Clay says Canberra roads are shared spaces and everyone deserves to get home safely. Locals are encouraged to donate blood to help cancer patients this World Leukemia Day. 1,500 blood donors are needed across Canberra each week, a third of those needed for cancer patients. Sally Devison from Lifeblood ACT says people diagnosed with acute leukemia are among those with the greatest need for blood products.
6: Sometimes requiring 36 bags of platelets each month. And with four blood donors needed to make each bag of platelets, that single patient can rely on the generosity of 144 strangers every month.
5: The local Nepalese and wider community will come together tomorrow night in Queanbeyan for a candlelight vigil. It's in memory of those who've lost their lives in the devastating Nepal-Tibet floods, with locals gathering at the Access Youth Centre from 5:30pm. It comes as two Australians have been found safe and sound in Nepal overnight. The federal government says it still holds serious concerns for the 36 Aussies unaccounted for amid the flooding disaster. And the Lifeline Canberra Book Fair is on at Exhibition Park for the next 3 days to raise essential funds for their crisis support service. 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A litre of unleaded will set you back about $2.11, while diesel is sitting at $2.64 a litre.
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5: Raiders coach Ricky Stewart says he's excited to see debutants Kobe Black and Malachi Smith perform against the Cowboys tomorrow night.
7: I think it's a good opportunity to take their performances into the off-season and see where we can keep improving and developing those guys as NRL players. Been waiting for an opportunity, and that's basically what it is. It's giving them an opportunity.
5: And Nick Kyrgios has reportedly entered a treatment program after accepting a one-month ban for testing positive to cocaine. He'll be allowed to compete again from today, though, given he was initially suspended in August for failing a drug test at an ATP tournament in June.
3: 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Climbing $1,000 every week at your Canberra Labour Club.
5: Mostly sunny and 18 today. There's a severe weather warning for damaging winds in southeastern parts of the ACT. 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
9: Before the news, I played a little clue for today's 3 at 3. I played a piece of the song The House of the Rising Sun. The song had nothing to do with today's 3 at 3. The clue was in the band, and that was called The Animals. Today, September 4, is National Wildlife Day, honouring animals, bringing attention to endangered species and the conservation of them. So let's bring on the zoo, shall we, for today's 3 at 3. I got a pack that's a little peckish for the third song. An all-encompassing song from 1999 is the second one. Let's kick it off, though. From the soundtrack to Rocky III, Survivor and Eye of the Tiger at Mix.

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0: Mix 106.3, today's 3 at 3 is animal-based, today being National Wildlife Day. We kicked it off with Survivor's Eye of the Tiger, Savage Garden. The Animal Song was the second song, and Hungry Like the Wolf from Duran Duran. All right, Monday sees another 3 at 3. And we're blowing out the candles on a cake for one birthday. We won't hear her sing, but we'll hear three of her songs, and we'll find out who she is on Monday at Mix 106.3.
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1: I got it.
0: Alrighty, well, the guys are having a lot of fun on The Breakfast Show at the moment, and this does continue next week with Carrie OK. So they're organising one of the love boats to get out on the lake next Friday with a whole bunch of people who love to sing but really, really can't. And so they held another couple of auditions this morning. I'm playing this so you, if you're there thinking, well, I'm not good enough to sing on the radio, let this be your inspiration. Nicole in Ngunnawal and Jodie in Queanbeyan.

0: Sweet Caroline. Dum, dum, dum. Is that the one?
1: That was perfect. That was absolutely perfect.
2: That's what we wanted.
1: That is what we wanted.
2: Okay.

0: I love that. I love the humming when you get to the point in the song. Yeah, another one.
1: So that is the standard that you've pretty much got to go down to. And one thing I've noticed about this is that, and this is to all the people who have made it or and are going to make it onto the boat, do not give the microphone to Kristen. She's getting way too excited about this, and I just can see her monopolizing that microphone, all right? That's also to Kristen, if she's listening. Karaoke continues next week, thanks to the Love Boats. And, of course, an opportunity as well. It's all happening next Friday. Kristen and Nigel's first look at Floriard kicks off next week. And, as we know, Nigel returns briefly at first. On the first steps towards him returning full-time, Nigel returns on Monday following the $1,000 Minute at Mix 106.3.
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0: 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We're going to take a break for the news. Then we're back into the final hour of our $1,000 no-repeat workday. And I need you to get your moves like Jagger all sorted. Which, if you've ever seen vision of him on stage, it's like some sort of inebriated rooster. 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
12: Tradie clearance on Caddy, Crafter and Amarok, now on at Gerald Slaven Volkswagen.
13: Seeing no delays across the capital this morning, it's bunched up through Canberra on track for drivable directions at Marconi Crescent. Through Canberra Central, it's slowing all directions, Barry Drive, Marcus, Clark Street. Seeing patches through Acton as well on Clovis Ross Street, both directions between Barry Drive and Parks Way. Commonwealth Avenue, outbound delays expected with those bridge renewal works underway. Is only one lane open each way over the bridge. Travelling out of the capital, the Monaro Highway all steady southbound through Theodore. 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
14: Yuma and good afternoon, I'm Hayden Vassera. Infrastructure Canberra have invited eligible employees to express interests in a voluntary redundancy program. They claim it's to ensure workforce remains aligned with future priorities and work requirements to deliver projects that Canberra needs. While there is no target number for redundancies or a specific directorate affected, Infrastructure Canberra has ensured no compulsory redundancies form part of the process. A ray of hope in flood-ravaged Nepal, with two workers pulled alive from a hydropower tunnel. The rescues come 9 days after the region was inundated. Meanwhile, the number of Australians missing has fallen to 36 after another two were found safe and well overnight. The Treasurer has told

0: ABC, it's a relief.
1: Good news that two Australians have been located overnight. We are concerned for the 36 who are still unaccounted for.
0: Three new H5 bird flu cases have been confirmed in New South Wales. The virus was found in Terns, in Port Kembla, the Northern Beaches and Coffs Harbour. It brings the total number of cases in New South Wales to 20. Locals are encouraged to donate blood to help cancer patients this World Leukemia Day. 1,500 blood donors are needed across Canberra each week, a third of those needed for cancer patients. Sally Devison from Lifeblood ACT says people diagnosed with acute leukemia are among those with the greatest need for blood products.
2: Sometimes requiring 36 bags of platelets each month. And with four blood donors needed to make each bag of platelets, that single patient can rely on the generosity of 144 strangers every month.
0: And a chance to check out all things policing on Sunday, with Queanbeyan Police Station hosting an open day from 10 till 2. Acting Inspector Dale Munro says it's about building on positive relationships with the community.
3: They can attend and we can, build those relationships with them, and also to, promote a career in policing in the future.
0: There'll be a bunch of exhibits and stalls from different units.
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0: Raiders women's coach Darren Borthwick says the club's excited to perform at home this weekend when they face off against the Eels on Sunday.
5: A little bit of a different time slot for us, but I know the players are looking forward to it, and hopefully we get a good turnout. I know it's Father's Day, but what a good way to spend the day with your dad. Come out to the footy and watch the girls have a run around.
0: And a shock early exit for Alex de Minaur at the US Open. The Aussie has been beaten in straight sets by his Dutch opponent in the second round.
4: Climbing cash. Climbing $1,000 every week at your Canberra Labour Club.
0: Mostly sunny in 18 today. There's a severe weather warning for damaging winds in southeastern parts of the ACT. 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
7: 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Got some cracker tunes on the way, Counting Crows and Eurythmics to come right now. 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

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Plenty of things happening across the weekend to get into or completely ignore. It's completely up to you. But really, so much. Now, the Lifeline Spring Book Fair kicked off this morning. I actually heard on the Kristen and Ige Breakfast Show, they crossed to, I think his name was Adam. He was one of the organisers of the book fair. About 10 minutes before the fair was due to open at 9, and there were already, he estimated, around 1,500 people waiting to get in. It is such a popular event, and it runs all weekend at Exhibition Park. Now, also kicking off tonight from 5 o'clock in Civic is the Canberra Moon Festival. If you do love multicultural events and the food, then get into that. That runs right across the weekend. Also, tomorrow and Sunday, it's going to be busy down at Exhibition Park. There's a thing called the Atacurio Bizarre Market, and it does sound bizarre. Everything on sale from skulls and taxidermy specimens to tarot and macabre art. All right, so there is an entry fee, although entry is free for anyone under 16 and under. It is Father's Day on Sunday. If you're looking for something to do, grab a picnic, head out to Rockley Oval at Googong for the Father's Day Kite Fest. Hartley Hall Markets are back at the Hall Showground on Sunday. And you could get Dad to go and get the fresh produce on Sunday, and he will love it. I guarantee it. I saw this today. Capital Brewing and Alpha Fresh have teamed up for Pints and Produce, which is a weekly Sunday session from midday till 4 at Capital's Fish Week Tavern.

0: room in Dairy Road. So you can go and get an Alpha box. You can chuck that full of fresh produce for $40 and get a pint while you're at it. That sounds like shopping to me. Plenty more events that'll be covered off tomorrow morning with Cam and Renee from 8 o'clock, followed by the Real Estate Show. All right, we're going to head on through our next little bit of the $1,000 no repeat work day. It's not a bad day. We're going to get our legs out next at Mix 106.3.
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3: Traffic is at a stack in Woden Valley, all directions Highmarsh and Yamba Drive. It's slowing both directions down past the hospital to Kitchener Street into Canberra Central. Busy all directions Barry Drive, Marcus Clark Street. Parks Way seeing congestion eastbound approaching Anzac Parade into Reed. Seeing outbound delays as well on Commonwealth Avenue with bridge renewal works underway. Only one lane open each way over the bridge there as a result. 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

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Well, maybe Kristen and I just karaoke has inspired you. I'm not sure the right word is inspired because I don't know if you've heard some of the auditions. Maybe you just love a good old sing-along. How'd you like to sing along with these?

The thing about summer nights is, at the end, unless you can do it, please don't try and do that high falsetto thing because it's just awful otherwise. So your opportunity to sing along to all the Grease classics is coming up at the National Film and Sound Archive on Saturday, September 12. At 7 p.m, they will be screening Grease and encouraging everyone to sing along. That's either a recipe for a really great night or an absolute disaster. I'm going for a really great night. So tickets are on sale now. It's part of their spring film series, which is also going to see the 1989 thriller Dead Calm.

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1: On the Commonwealth Avenue, we've got bridge renewal works underway, slowing traffic with only one lane open each way over the bridge. Into Parliament Triangle, it's continuing roadworks around the State Circle southbound from Perth to Melbourne Avenues. No access travelling southbound around the State Circle from Capital Circle as a result. And light rail works ongoing around City Hill, Edinburgh Avenue closed eastbound between Marcus Clark Street and Knowles Place. 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

is back. From Monday, he'll be behind the mic with Kristen after 7:30, continuing his recovery and doing what he loves. Wake up with Kristen and Nige for breakfast.

0: Just Great Music with the Drive Home and Mix 106.3. Jesus Jones bringing us to the end of our No Repeat Workday, which will return on Monday. Other side of the news, though, time for pizza, but I'm going to make you work for it. Yes, you've got to answer some questions. It's all thanks to Bronx New York Pizza, where New York meets Canberra. 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So, a remarkably new movie for question one. It's from 2023. I have a question about a very important piece of Australian history. I've got to name the song from 2004. I've got a US Constitution question. And I've got a TV question. A TV show from the late 80s, early 90s, I think it was. Anyway, those are the questions. Fluff up the brain cells during the news and get set to call Other Side at Mix 106.3.
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11: Getting a good run on the Majura Parkway. That's a bit busy approaching the Federal Highway, but moving quite nicely. Both directions out at Collector and approaching the Hume Highway. Around the Parliament Triangle, continuing works around the State Circle, travelling southbound from Perth to Melbourne Avenues. No longer access the State Circle, travelling southbound from Capital Circle as a result. And light rail works ongoing around City Hill. Edinburgh Avenue remains closed eastbound between Marcus Clark Street and Knowles Place. 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
15: Yuma and good evening, I'm Hayden Becerra. A second cyclist has died a week after a collision on Gungahlin Drive at Palmerston that claimed the life of a 32-year-old woman. Police say a 39-year-old man died last night after being taken to hospital in a critical condition following a collision between a car and a group of cyclists on August 27. Police say this is the 11th death on ACT roads this year. ACT Greens leader Joe Clay says Canberra roads are shared spaces and everyone deserves to get home safely. The Health Minister has hit back at opposition claims the curriculum in Australian schools has become feminised. Liberal leader Angus Taylor has backed comments by National Senator Matt Canavan that political activism has crept into classrooms.

0: homes. Mark Butler saying fighting toxic influences and teaching respect for women is the decent thing to do. Days from CommsBank's grim housing value prediction, NAB has issued its own, saying it could take a generation to make home ownership affordable again. Shadow Treasurer Tim Wilson telling Nine, high taxes, high costs and a supply issue are causing the drop, but it's happening at the wrong end of the market.
1: The data shows the drop in house prices is at the top end, not at first home buyer entry level housing.
0: Canberra's Apprentice of the Year has been named at the ACT Training Awards overnight, with carpenter Emmy Lee picking up the honour. Emmy says she started as a mature age apprentice and hopes it encourages others to think about working towards a trade qualification.
2: There's so many pathways that you can take. You don't have to stay in industry. You don't have to be on the tools. It just opens up so much and you gain so much through the experience.
0: And it's 20 years since the world lost wildlife warrior Steve Irwin. The crocodile hunter was daring as he was kind, wrestling reptiles alongside his passion for animals.
3: I've been put on this planet to protect wildlife and wilderness areas, which in essence is going to help humanity.
0: Now, Canberra's Fuel Watch, make fuel prices yesterday's problem, switch to an EV at allianceleasing.com.au. A litre of unleaded will set you back about $2.11, while diesel is sitting at $2.64 a litre.
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0: Nick Kyrgios has reportedly accepted a one-month ban for testing positive to cocaine. Given he was initially suspended in August for failing a drug test at an ATP tournament in June, he will be allowed to compete again from today. The Aussie's ban was reduced for agreeing to enter a treatment program.
4: Climbing cash. 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
0: 6 degrees overnight. There's a severe weather warning for damaging winds in southeastern parts of the ACT. 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
1: You ready?
2: Well, at this point, the last one standing, it's a 50-50 choice. I've only got two people. First of those is Cole. Hey, Cole.
3: How are you?
2: I'm doing all right. Are you feeling confident? Have you got a clean sweep in you?
3: Oh, gee, I hope so.
2: Yeah. Let's see. Did you go and see the film Oppenheimer?
3: I did not.
2: All right. doesn't put you in good stead. But anyway, question number one. Who starred as Robert Oppenheimer in the 2023 film Oppenheimer?
3: The bloke who was in Wall Street, DiCaprio.
2: It wasn't. It's been brief, Cole, but it's been fun.
3: Thanks very much.
2: Thanks, mate. Have a great weekend. All righty. Over to Rick. Hello, Rick.
4: Hey, how you going?
2: I'm all right. Did you go and see Oppenheimer?
4: I did.
2: Can you remember who played Robert Oppenheimer?
4: Yeah, it was Cillian Murphy.
2: There we go. We are off and running. Question number two is a little piece of important Australian history. The Chico Roll came onto the market in 1951 in which New South Wales city or town? Begins with a W.
4: W.
2: Give me a stop. It wasn't Wollongong. Oh, never mind. Hey, Rick, have a wonderful weekend. Thanks for playing. And that means that was quickly over, wasn't it? I need more contestants. Give me a call, 6242 1063, particularly if you know in which town the Chico Roll came into the market in 1951. Call now, 6242 1063 for Last One Standing.
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1: You ready?
2: All right, round two begins. Will we need to go to round three? We'll see if I get through these five contestants, but it's like deja vu. Welcome back, Cole.
3: Thank you.
2: All righty. Question number two is where we're up to. We haven't got very far at all. And it's an important Australian history question. The Chico Roll came onto the market in 1951 in which New South Wales city or town beginning with the letter W?
3: Wagga Wagga.
2: So good they named it twice. All right, I'm going to play you the little a little piece of the intro to... I'll say it. It's a U2 song. Identify this U2 song, please. What is the name of that, please, Cole?
3: I've got no idea.
2: Oh, what?
3: Absolutely no idea.
2: No idea? All right. No. Well, at least you got us past question two. Thanks for that.
3: Oh, there you go.
2: All right. Thanks, mate. You. See ya. All right. Next up is Beck. Hello, Beck.
4: Hi.
2: Hi. How do you go with U2 songs?
4: Yeah, not so great.
2: Oh dear. So if I asked you what the title of that song was, you wouldn't know?
4: I no idea.
2: Thanks anyway, Beck. Have a wonderful weekend. All righty, next up is Jim. G'day, Jim.
5: How you going, Larry?
2: I'm going all right. We're looking for the name of this U2 song. What do you think it is, Jim?
5: I don't suppose you could change it to a Cold Chisel song.
2: Not mid-quiz, no.
5: All right. Shivers. Is it... give me one letter and I'll tell you what the song is.
2: All right. Begins with the letter V.
5: V?
2: Yeah.
5: All right. I don't know. I should say victory.
2: I applaud you having a crack, but not correct.
5: Thanks, Larry.
2: Hey, thanks, Jim. No. All righty, next up is Jason. G'day, Jason.
6: G'day, Larry. How you doing?
2: I'm doing all right. Same deal for you. What's the name of this U2 song? What is it?
6: Yes, I know this one, Larry. It's Vertigo.
2: Whey! We're back up and running. All right, question number four. What name is given to the first 10 amendments in the US Constitution? Under the current administration, that word is optional, but anyway, it's not the actual official one. It is the Bill of what?
6: It's the Bill of Rights.
2: It is the Bill of Rights. And question number five for the pizza. Ooh. Jason, who was the main star of the TV show Murphy Brown?
6: Well, the character was named Murphy Brown. The actress was is it Candace Bergen?
1: Winner.
2: There he goes.
6: Did it come through?
2: He came, he saw, he swooped and grabbed some pizza. Hey, well done, Jason. Just hang on there for me. We'll be back with more Last One Standing on Monday at Mix 106.3.

0: Just Great Music for the drive home at Mix 106.3. It's Larry here. Friday. Wasn't too bad. Wasn't as sunny as I thought it was going to be, but still not too bad. The lowest we got this morning was around 6 o'clock, and it was 4.9. Our maximum was, we were aiming at 18. We got there, 18.4 at about 20 to 3 this afternoon. Bit of a mixed bag across the weekend. I would suggest Sunday is going to be laundry day. Down to 6 degrees tonight. Cloudy start to tomorrow and rain is expected. In fact, somewhere up to 15 millimetres, the Bureau says. Possibly a thunderstorm as well in the afternoon and evening. Top tomorrow of 19 degrees. Then we get the other side of the coin, sunny and 19 for Sunday. And then Monday, Tuesday, Wednesday, Thursday, mostly fine, sunny conditions, temperatures up around 18, 19, maybe even nudging up to around 21 by Friday next week, but that's a week away. All right, let's get back on the road and check in with the kids in the kitchen next at Mix 106.3.
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1: 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Canberra Traffic.
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3: No major incidents to report across the capital. Travel time from Eaglehawk through to Collected northbound via the Federal Highway taking 26 minutes. A clear run around the State Circle from Queanbeyan via Canberra Avenue taking 17 minutes. And outbound delays on Commonwealth Avenue with continuing works with only one lane open each way over the bridge there. Into Theodore, the Monaro Highway, a steady run travelling out of the capital this afternoon, no problems. 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

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Now, I love a good backstory to a hit. It's not always cut and dried that, you know, someone will write a song, they'll take it to an artist, it gets recorded, boom, there you go. In this particular case, and I'm not going to tell you what the song is, but I will play it next. It was written by a guy called Dino Fekaris, who had just been boned from his job at Motown Records. Well, he was down in the dumps. He didn't think he was going to... He was wondering, what am I going to do? How am I going to make it through? He got in touch with a former colleague, and they wrote a song together, and they loved it, except it didn't do anything. It just sat around for 2 years. Then the guy that he wrote the song with got called up to produce a single for a singer of the time. On the proviso, he stipulated that he needed to do the B-side. And so he chose the song that he and his friend wrote as the B-side. Now, he showed the song to the singer, and the singer loved the song immediately. Tried to persuade the record company to make it the A-side, but they said, nope, we're going to stick with Substitute. So they had a three-hour recording session set aside. Most of that time was dedicated to recording Substitute, and they had about 35 minutes left to do their song. So, and they didn't even have the melody for it. They didn't

0: at Studio 54, you know, that big flash where anyone who was anyone went to the nightclub in New York, and gave them to the DJ. He started playing it, gave a bunch to his DJ mates, found its way into radio stations, and that song ended up being one of the biggest selling singles of all time. In fact, since that time, it has sold in the vicinity of 15 million copies. We'll find out what that song is next, and I'll even get the artist involved to do a little bit of an intro to it at Mix 106.3.
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3: No major incidents to report across the capital. Travel time from Eagle Hall through to Collected northbound via the Federal Highway taking 26 minutes. A clear run around the State Circle from Queanbeyan via Canberra Avenue taking 17 minutes. And outbound delays on Commonwealth Avenue with continuing works with only one lane open each way over the bridge there. Into Theodore, the Monero Highway, a steady run travelling out of the capital this afternoon. No problems. 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
7: 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I hope that I will survive continues another 45 years and then another 45 years. 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

0: 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Isn't it the sweetest drive home of the week? Usually. Have yourselves a wonderful weekend, whatever you're up to. Do it well, do it safe. And we are, of course, looking forward to Monday morning. Well, you know, as much as you possibly can. However, the edge is going to be taken off with the return of Nige to the Kristen and Nige Breakfast Show. He'll be in from, just after the $1,000 minute and probably sticking around for about an hour. Baby steps as he continues his recovery. You enjoy your weekend, and I'll catch you back on Monday afternoon at Mix 106.3.
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13: You, Maya, and good evening. I'm Hayden Becerra. A second cyclist has died following a collision on Gungahlin Drive at Palmerston on Thursday last week. ACT police say the 39-year-old man died last night, a week after being taken to hospital in a critical condition following a collision between a car and a group of cyclists. It brings the number of deaths on ACT roads this year to 11. ACT Greens leader Joe Clay says Canberra roads are shared spaces and everyone deserves to get home safely. We're being urged to roll up our sleeves and donate blood this World Leukemia Day. Cancer patients use 34% of donated red blood cells, 17 times more than accidents or trauma. The Leukemia Foundation's Bill Stavresky is urging us to do our bit with rates of blood cancer on the rise.
14: With nearly a 70% increase over the past two decades and predicted that over the next 10 years, more than 60,000 Australians will be diagnosed.

0: with leukemia. It's more important than ever that Australians do roll up their sleeves.
1: There's hopes of saving more hydropower workers from tunnels in flood-ravaged Nepal after two were rescued earlier today. At least 39 others are known to be inside, but how many are alive remains to be seen. Our PM has spoken with the Nepal counterpart to extend condolences for the 1,200 people known to have died. 36 Australians are among the more than 4,000 still missing. Meanwhile, a candlelight vigil will be held in Queanbeyan tomorrow night in memory of those who've lost their lives in the flooding disaster in Nepal. It'll get underway at the Access Youth Centre from 5:30, with the community invited to come together in remembrance and solidarity with those affected. It comes as another two Aussies have been found safe in Nepal.
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1: Checking sport, in the NRL, Raiders coach Ricky Stewart says he's excited to see debutants Kobe Black and Malachi Smith perform against the Cowboys tomorrow night. He adds it'll serve as a guide on what to improve on during pre-season.
3: I think it's a good opportunity to take their performances into the off-season and see where we can keep improving and developing those guys as NRL players. Been waiting for an opportunity, and that's basically what it is. It's giving them an opportunity.
1: Meanwhile, in the NRLW, Raiders women's coach Darren Borthwick says he's excited to see Charlotte Basham back on the field when they take on the Eels at home on Sunday nights.
4: Holly did a great job last week, but yeah, it's good to have Bash back. She's disappointed to have the week off, but yeah, she's raring to go this weekend, and it's good to have her back.
2: Climbing cash. 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
1: 6 degrees overnight. There's a severe weather warning for damaging winds in southeastern parts of the ACT. 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
1: Kristen and Nige's Entertainment Report. Renowned Australian entertainment reporter, Pete Ford.
0: Hi, Pete. We are marking the 20th anniversary of Steve Irwin's passing. Very, very, very sad.
2: I can't believe it's been 20 years.
0: Oh, I can't believe it's been 20 years as well. And
3: yeah, it's like one of those, where were you when you heard the news?
0: Oh, yes.
3: Moment, isn't it? Because, he was such an over-the-top kind of character that you just think those people are indestructible. Mm-hmm. But gee, it was a terrible day for all sorts of reasons, and a massive panic attack to attached to it all, because Terry and the kids were on a trekking thing in Cradle Mountain in Tasmania, and they couldn't be located.
0: Oh.
3: So the fear was, I mean, they were fine, they were trekking around.
0: No,
3: but the fear was they were going to, you know, the media was going to get to them first, or someone was going to say something to them. And they finally did locate them, and they got them onto a private jet and flew them back up to Queensland. But so that, you know, that part worked out okay. But you can just imagine the trauma of that flight, you know, thinking it through and trying to imagine and trying to, for Terry, trying to deal with the kids as well.
0: Two little kids.
4: Yep.
0: Oh. We know too that there's a documentary that is going to come out that kind of, showcases him, but also showcases a little bit around what happened. His long-time cameraman too, I've got a little bit of audio to play you here, Pete. His long-term cameraman has spoken out on the documentary.
5: All of a sudden it stopped. The stingray swam away, the water calmed. So I just panned with the stingray. And I let it go out of shot. As I panned back to Steve, he came jumping up out of the water, screaming, and the water around him is now full of blood.
0: Oh, wow.
3: It's just horrible to even contemplate and think it through, isn't it? But, you know, on a more positive note, it's all kind of worked out incredibly well.
0: Mm.
3: You know, these people have not just survived, but they have thrived.
0: Yes.
3: You know, Terry had to take over that business. And, you know, when you haven't got somebody like Steve as your front man anymore, you know, businesses can collapse at a personal level. Kids can go off the rails when they lose a parent. But, you know, quite the opposite has happened. You know, we've seen the kids just emerge into young adults and be so impressive and so talented. And Terry, the sort of quiet force behind the scenes most of the time, just driving it all. And if anything, it's probably a stronger business now than it was back then.
2: Wow. Oh, yeah, right. I remember tiny little Bindi at the memorial.
0: Oh.
2: Do you remember that?
3: Yeah.
2: And she spoke so beautifully and she was so brave. And then bizarrely, Pete, in the last 6 months, my fam and I went up to Australia Zoo and Bindi actually presented the entire show at the Crocoseum, the big crocodile show. And I was just like,
0: oh,
2: wow.
0: My goodness.
2: Wow.
0: Yeah.
2: Like, that's,
0: good on you, girl.
2: That's amazing.
3: Well, that's great. You got a good day.
2: Yeah,
3: you know,
2: actually
3: there doing it.
2: Yeah.
3: But it's one of those stories that Australia will never forget, never really get over. He was one of our great heroes and ambassadors. And in a funny way, to be very honest with you, he was kind of more famous outside of Australia than he was inside Australia. I think there was a period there where maybe we just thought, oh, you know, it's all a bit daggy and it's all a bit over the top. But around the world, you know, everybody lapped it up.
0: Mm-hmm. Mm. I don't know how to transition from Steve Irwin's passing to Married at First Sight, but I'm going to try. Apparently Married at First Sight is cracking down on alcohol consumption. Tell us more about that.
3: Well, they're going now to only be allowed to have one drink at dinner. So they kind of go from one extreme to the other, because most of those arguments they have at the dinner parties are very much alcohol-fueled.
0: Yes.
3: But this is, I think what you'll find, this is part of what, as a reaction to what happened in England.
0: Right.
3: Where a couple of months ago there was a big expose done by the Panorama program, which is kind of like 60 Minutes.
0: Yes.
3: And they had, I think it was three, maybe four women who claimed they were either sexually assaulted to varying degrees whilst the filming of the show was on.
0: Okay.
3: And obviously they now, that's the subject of a police investigation. So I think it's made the local producers here think, oh my God, we have to take more care.
0: Well,
3: and more caution, you know, because if you're supplying the alcohol and the alcohol is part of impaired judgment, then you're going to be in you know, hot water. So I think that's the reason. On the other hand, though, you know, they will now have to try and find even crazier people who don't need the alcohol to go ballistic.
0: Yeah. Well, I mean, they kind of cast for that anyway, right?
2: It feels
0: that's
2: that way.
0: Who they're looking for. All right, Pete, thank you so much for your time. Enjoy your weekend.
3: Have a good one. See you.
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0: It's Kristen and Nige at night.
1: Hey, if you're getting up, getting ready for work, maybe about to brush your teeth, this could be interesting for you.
2: Yep.
1: There's a new toothbrush, guys. It's from Dyson and it's been launched. It's not available yet, just for pre-order, but it comes with an AI-powered camera and Wi-Fi.
2: Okay.
1: Yeah.
2: I'm also like trying to figure out what the music is going with this.
1: Well, it's
0: I can
1: got a
0: see
1: camera.
0: Clearly now, so you can see what's going on in your mouth.
2: Got it.
0: And Nickelback's photograph, because it takes
1: look at
0: photos
1: this photograph
0: of your teeth.
1: Of my teethy pegs.
2: Oh, okay. Well, this is very like next level, isn't it?
1: Okay. It's the Dyson CameraJet toothbrush.
0: That's the bit that gets me. It's a karcher for your mouth too, because it's got high-powered water jets in
1: it
0: there.
1: It certainly...
2: Oh, you're basically a dentist.
1: It certainly does. It has what they are calling gap optical targeting, right? So what that does is it takes a bunch of images per second to find where the gaps in your teeth are in real time, because obviously it's got the camera attached to it, it's got the Wi-Fi, it's got an app as well to help you make sure you're brushing to your full extent.
2: Can you share your app with your dentist so they in real time?
1: Oh my gosh. I cannot confirm. I don't know if it has that capability.
0: Can your dentist be sitting at home going, you're not doing it properly, and seeing text message going, I just watched you floss.
2: You know what?
0: Do it again.
2: But they know. When you sit in the chair and they go, do you floss daily? You're like, when I remember.
1: You don't.
2: They can see your teeth.
1: This is the quote that I read. Within 100 microseconds of seeing a gap in your teeth, a precision jet of mouthwash is shot at the area. And then that obviously cleans your teeth, and then you don't have to do mouthwash afterwards because it's like, oh, there's a gap.
0: It's a karcher for your teeth. It just gets in there. High-power water jet. Love it.
1: So camera, Wi-Fi, Bluetooth connectivity. It's got the app that'll give you tips on how to brush your teeth. How much do you reckon?
2: Well, I was about to say that. And also, like, I don't know, does it play music as well? Like, what else are we doing? Like, they're pretty fancy these
0: days. It would have to.
2: Yeah. Oh, how much? If it's a Dyson,
1: it's a Dyson.
2: Genuinely?
1: Yeah.
2: $400.
1: You're so close. It's $500.
2: Oh, okay.
1: You going out to get one?
2: Look.
1: You will be able to. You're right. You'll be able to look at your teeth.
2: You haven't gone to the electronic toothbrush.
1: Oh.
2: I know.
1: You're on the analog one.
2: Yes.
0: So manual.
2: You know, I know. I'm basically like listening to cassettes. You know what I mean? Like, I'm back in the 90s.
1: How are you flossing then?
2: I've tried. Yes.
1: Cool.
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0: Hello, it's Kristen and Nige.
1: At night.
0: Dolly Parton's star on the Hollywood Walk of Fame. Oh, it has been replaced. So that is the good news after the original one was vandalised.
2: Why do people...
1: Why?
0: Completely
2: it's,
0: agree.
2: It's just...
0: Completely agree.
2: It's a week after we lost... Well, probably not even a week after we lost her. And why are we... Why is someone doing that?
0: I know. So fans had laid, like, flowers and left candles and all of that kind of jazz. And I thought maybe it didn't get vandalised, but it just got kind of scratched a little bit because people had been leaving so many bits and pieces.
2: Oh, like tributes and
0: right?
2: stuff.
0: But no, someone actually went and vandalised it.
2: What did they do? Like, scratch it up?
0: They scratched it up. Anyway, so, look, the reason that I'm leaning on this, I guess, is that I started to see friends in Canberra who love Dolly Parton who were sharing that news of the Hollywood Walk of Fame and the new star and all of that sort of stuff. Also start to share that there is a restaurant here called Dolly's on Bunda Street.
2: Very cool.
0: That are doing a Dolly Parton trivia night.
2: Oh, so Dolly's like, in Canberra. Oh,
0: that's fun. So we've got Kate, who is the owner of Dolly's, on the line. Hi, Kate.
3: Good morning, Kristen and Kate. How are you both?
0: Are you a Dolly Parton fan?
3: Well, I think we have to be down at Dolly's. Yeah. She's a bit of our patron saint. We have a little shrine to her up on the back bar.
0: Oh.
3: And we've got a cocktail called Jolene, which has always been on our menu. But we thought with the passing of Dolly, we have to do something to celebrate such a wonderful lady.
0: Do you know, and maybe this is just a fun fact that everybody knows, but I only learnt this after Dolly had passed, that the song Jolene was written after a bank teller.
1: Yep.
3: What?
0: So the, yeah, no. she was at the bank. Her and Carl were at the bank, her hubby of like 300 years.
2: Yeah.
0: And there was a bank teller called Jolene who was making eyes at Carl.
2: Kate, write it down. That could be question number 3.
3: That's a trivia question, Kate.
0: Yes.
3: To be on the list.
0: And so what did you think about Dolly Parton's star on the Hollywood Walk of Fame being vandalised too? Boo.
3: It's outrageous.
0: I know. Yeah. So silly. So tell us about the trivia night. What have you got planned?
3: So it's on Monday the 14th of September at 7 p.m.
0: Yep.
3: You don't need to be a huge fan, but obviously Dolly fans will have a little advantage.
0: Yes.
3: It's just going to be a fun night with a bit of karaoke, some Dolly songs.
0: Yeah.
3: Dolly's favourite cocktail was a dirt road martini, so we're going to be shaking up some of those.
0: Okay. Hold on. Let's go back to this. What is a dirt road martini?
3: Okay. It's a little take on your traditional. It's got vodka, unsweetened tea, and jardinière brine, which is the brine of a pickled vegetable as opposed to an olive brine.
0: Oh, okay. Our producer, Hayley, is like,
2: very interested. Yeah.
0: Awesome. How do people get tickets, Kate?
3: So it's free. You jump onto our website and book a table, and we hope to see everyone down for a really great night.
2: I can see that there are prizes as well. Not that I'm competitive at all, Kate.
0: Are they dress up? Is it dress up, Kate?
3: Oh, yeah, dress up is welcome, but not mandatory. The staff will have some Dolly wigs and a little bit of glamour going on for the night.
0: Of course.
2: Yes.
0: Okay.
2: This is the best.
0: All right. So it's Dolly's, Bunda Street. Hop online, have a bit of a look. Kate, thank you for your time this morning.
3: Thank you, Kate and Kristen. Have a lovely day.
0: Bye.
2: You too.
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1: 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They're touring next year. 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

0: Hey, it's Kristen and Nige at night.
1: All right, let's talk about the junk drawer. What makes a junk drawer, friends? I saw a video on Instagram of a young person who's, I don't know, moved out of home or moved into a new house or something like that, and he's trying to put together his new junk drawer at his new place. Friends, he needs our help.
2: Okay, y'all, so I'm starting a junk drawer, and this is all I got in my junk drawer so far. Aluminum foil, some straws, a piece of bubble gum, some mo gum, and some ketchup packets. What else should I have in my junk drawer?
1: So the junk drawer, it's pretty much empty. Mm-hmm. Like, we've started strong, the foil and the chewy, although someone has rightly pointed out the foil doesn't belong in the junk drawer, friends.
3: I couldn't quite understand what he was saying. So I got bubble
1: foil,
3: gum.
1: Foil, chewing gum. There's an opened packet of, like, bendy drinking straws in there that are sort of spilling out a little bit, but still quite contained. Maybe they need to be spread out a little bit more in there. And some ketchup packets.
3: Oh, my God, that's
1: sauce
3: so
1: packets
3: funny.
1: That have obviously come from a takeaway.
3: Yes, I would like to say I think the aluminium foil should be in the drawer with the cling wrap.
1: Yes.
3: And the bags. And the sandwich bags.
1: Yeah, Ziploc bags, right? Same. Yeah.
0: Yes. I agree with that.
1: But it's not in the same drawer as the junk drawer.
0: No,
3: because are we all on the same page with the junk drawer, that the junk drawer is for the stuff that you don't know where to put it?
1: Miscellaneous.
3: Yes.
1: Yeah.
0: No.
1: What?
0: See, the junk drawer is where things go when you should throw them out, or just random stuff. Where everything in the kitchen has a place.
1: Yeah.
0: Except when it doesn't, it goes into the junk drawer. So your junk drawer should always start out empty. There should be nothing in it. And then as you're moving about life, you have some flat batteries. Should I throw them out? No, junk drawer.
1: So it, like, builds organically is what you're saying.
3: Why are you throwing them out?
0: Because you don't. They go in the junk drawer. Like, when you build that shelf from IKEA, you have a bit left over. Do you throw it out? No, junk drawer.
1: That was a common one. Allen keys.
0: Yep. Allen keys junk drawer.
1: Or, like, the manual from something you've built or an old appliance that you probably don't even own anymore. No.
0: And
1: it goes in the junk drawer.
0: Half a set of tongs, a remote control that you don't think you have it anymore, throw it into the junk drawer.
3: Honey,
0: is that the
3: junk drawer or is that the bin at your place?
0: That's
3: junk
0: drawer.
3: Because it sounds like the bin.
1: One of my favourite comments was, squirt a little honey in the corner and throw some coins into it.
3: Oh, yes.
1: That seems like it would really fit, right?
3: Yeah. Restaurant menus?
1: Yes, always.
3: Bread ties?
1: Yep.
0: Mm-hmm.
3: Matches?
1: Oh, okay. Our matches are not in there.
0: Matches are above the stove.
1: Our matches are up high.
3: What about rubber bands?
1: Yeah, rubber bands.
4: Oh, my God. From the broccolini?
1: Yes, from the broccolini.
4: You think you'll use them again. You never will.
3: You never do.
1: My husband has started a ball of the rubber bands.
3: Oh, so that's fun.
0: Pens. Lots of pens and half of them that don't work.
1: This is it. Someone has said two Sharpies. One that is new. One that is old and dry. Very important. Do not throw the old one away. You need it there so you can grab it first, get angry that it's dry, and then exchange it.
0: See? Exactly. You don't throw things out. You put them in the junk drawer.
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0: Hello, it's Kristen and Nige at night.
1: But we are about to cross out to Epic because, of course, they are about to open the doors to the Lifeline Canberra Book Fair. Adam Miller is the interim CEO of Lifeline Canberra. Hi, Adam. Good morning.
2: Good morning, Kristen. How are you?
1: Good. What can you see, my friend? How long's the line?
2: There's a sea of people. There's about 1,500 people in the queue so far.
1: Oh, my
3: God.
1: Wow.
2: Well, we've got blue skies over Epic, so it's lovely out here.
0: Oh, good. That is wonderful. And I know you've got like more than 10,000 boxes of stuff, books, all sorts of things there ready to go. What is your fave? Have you had a bit of a look through things? What should we be keeping an eye out for?
2: Oh, everything. Actually, in the discovery room, we've got some 4K DVDs and some really cool box sets of DVDs. So if people are looking for something to do on a night and they're sick of streaming, there's plenty of DVDs around. But games and puzzles. We've got a heap of games and puzzles.
1: Mm-hmm. And a shout out to your volunteers,
0: yes,
1: who I'm sure always in the lead up just work tirelessly to get this thing, get the show on the road, Adam.
2: They're amazing. They come in from the Monday morning and it's just a well-oiled machine. Look, they've been doing it for 50 years. They know what they're doing and they just get it done. They're amazing.
1: Mm-hmm. For people who might only be hearing about the Lifeline Canberra Book Fair for the first time, tell us a little bit about where the money that you raise, where does it go?
2: Yes, all the money raised through our book fairs, we do two a year out here at Epic and one in the convention centre in the middle of the year, all that money goes to fund our 13, 11, 14 local crisis support service. So everybody that rings through the 13, 11, 14 from Canberra, we've got volunteers that man the phones and it goes to fund their training and just the operation of our phone centre.
0: Oh, wonderful.
1: That's so important. So important. Well, listen, we wish you just the best day. I know that you're about to open the doors. We wish you the best weekend, my friend.
2: Thank you very much.
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7: 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It is Friday, so we've got our Friday recommendations coming up. We call it Double Thumbs Up. 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

0: 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Christian O'Connell's show. All right, the start of every Friday show, we call it Double Thumbs Up. We go around the team and we talk about the things that we're enjoying this week. Please tell me someone else has seen Ray Gun, the documentary on Netflix.
1: Yes, I watched it last night. Breaking Badly. What a great title, firstly. And also, they mustn't have told her the title of the documentary, because if someone said to her, oh, yeah, we're going to do a documentary on it, we're going to call it Breaking Badly.
0: I think the pitch was Netflix.
1: Yes.
0: Documentary. You and your enabler husband. One word. Oh. Enabler. He should have said something to her. In any relationship, one of you can be deluded. That's me and ours. You need someone else who's just going to give you some painful, hard truths. Hey, you know what? You can't break dance. Go on the world's biggest stage and then be surprised when they go, you're terrible.
1: It was completely his fault, because she just was a bad break dancer. She wasn't.
0: He poorly trained her.
1: He poorly trained her, but she wasn't doing all these crazy, terrible, embarrassing moves.
0: No.
1: And then he goes, I've had an idea for the finals.
0: Just freestyle it. Act like a toddler having a tantrum, and you watch those goals come our way.
1: And then he said he watched the performance, and he goes, it was the most beautiful thing I'd ever seen. That's
0: quite wrong. Nice. What are you seeing that the rest of us untrained breakers?
1: Yeah.
0: But she's deeply charismatic.
1: She actually comes across quite well.
0: Yes.
1: Yes. Yeah, yes. Yeah, yeah.
0: And then there was other... She didn't learn a lesson. She entered at the competitions.
1: And she kept... Yeah,
0: she kept going.
1: You can't say she's not persistent.
0: Australians love a battler.
1: They do.
0: But it was a lot... It was sad at times as the reaction personally. You know, when someone comes, we don't really think about... You just think, oh, well, she did that. And you all pile on. You know, she became a worldwide joke. You never really slow down to think about the human level, what that would have been like for her. And obviously seeing the documentary and what she went through, and then the other side of it. But I thought it was a lot sweeter and a hell of a lot funnier. And I think it was funnier, not for the reasons that even the filmmakers thought. It was a husband.
1: Yes, yeah. That husband needs to be locked up.
0: He should have his own show.
1: What's this to account for?
0: I think every couple should watch that and went, just so we understand,

0: Someone in this relationship needs to tell the truth.
1: If I'm ever about to become a national embarrassment, you must stop me.
0: Yes,
1: you
0: must. Yes, definitely. We're talking about Ray Gun, Breaking Badly. Brand new Netflix documentary dropped yesterday, as the kids say. It dropped. It's dropped. It's dropping. It's going to drop, and then it's dropped. It's dropped, guys. The show's dropping. This show is dropping right now. It's out now. I'm dropping it now, okay? The other thing I didn't realize is I didn't know that I know of the Nutbush. Mm-hmm. You know, no one warns you about the Nutbush, that some night you're going to be in a room and suddenly all Australians will just move as one. And no one warns you this is a thing. It's actually quite scary. You move to the side like, what are they doing? I didn't know the sprinkler was also one of your moves.
1: Me neither.
0: The Charleston, the Foxtrot countries all have their own unique dances, but yes. I didn't know yours with the sprinkler.
1: How
0: we all laughed at Reagan. I didn't realize, wait, man, there's 22 million of them that love doing the sprinkler.
1: I didn't realize, because it's such
0: a... And they say Australia has no culture.
1: Exactly.
0: What about the sprinkler?
1: What about the sprinkler? I had no idea myself that it was an Australian dance move. I knew it was a famous and, you know, very well-respected maneuver.
0: At school?
1: They didn't teach it at school. It's more just taught.
0: It's assumed.
1: It's like, you know how birds, when they're born, they know where to fly to migrate.
0: Right.
1: When
0: you're
1: an Australian,
0: you know the sprinkler.
1: You come out doing the sprinkler.
0: Yeah. What about the rabbit and the roo? The kangaroo still, to me, it's like the Nike swoosh. That's a brand. Is that part of it as well? Just a sprinkler?
1: Just the sprinkler. No, that's a Ray Gun original. I think she's probably trademarked it as well.
0: So actually, she has.
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0: 106.3. Christian O'Connell's show. We're doing double thumbs up, our Friday recommendations. What are you enjoying at the moment? Patsy, what have you enjoyed this week, mate?
1: Oh, we've been writing to Dalliance, which is a great new Aussie drama.
0: Hugo Weaving.
1: Oh, it's got a huge
0: cast. He's having
1: cast.
0: A massive resurgence, though. Hugo Weaving is in everything. He is the heel turn. He's a horrific, brilliant baddie in Slow Horses.
1: Yeah.
0: Oh, my God, he's so good. He's incredible. And then I just started watching this show on SBS, a very... very mild show called The Airport Chaplain.
2: Oh, yes, I saw the ads for that during the World Cup.
0: Yeah. Yes, it's good... Hugo's the star of it. I really need it this week. It's been a nice kind of, it's a real slow burn. Anyway, Patsy, what's Dalliance like? People are raving about it.
1: Well, it's huge because it's got Hugo, it's got David Wenham, Georgie Parker, Catherine McClements, Heather Mitchell, who I loved, in A Place to Call Home. Beautifully filmed in Sydney. It's a little six-episode series. I would describe it, Secret Life of Us was a huge show here. So it's kind of like that for retirees.
0: But you're working.
1: Endearingly, though, endearingly so. Like, it follows the lives of these group of 60-year-old or, you know, mates in their 60s. So it's a bit like Secret Life of Us, but for people who are in that decade of their life. And it's absolutely brilliant. And it's not what it seems. And
0: you
1: it
0: don't
1: kind
0: see
1: of
0: that.
1: Unravels.
0: You know these days how they organise on all the streaming services, you know, like crime thrillers, documentary, sports documentaries, retirees. Getting Ready to Die, this is a show for you.
1: But it's about that season of your life and that you're not dead yet, that there's still a lot of living
0: winter's
1: to
0: coming
1: do,
0: for you,
1: right?
0: Mate. Hey, listen, winter's. It's six episodes because you ain't going to do 12 seasons. You ain't going to do 12 seasons. You haven't got that much time left. It's not Game of Thrones. What it is it's two episodes.
1: But I love, last week, I love a six-episode series. I love it because then I can move on to the next thing.
0: No, because I want to know, if I'm going to invest in this relationship, meet me halfway. Don't be leaving so soon. You know, by the time you're really getting to know someone, you're saying goodbye. It's so hard.
1: A beautiful Hugo Weaving in there with the, you know, the hair and the beard. And the look, I loved
0: That's
1: it.
0: That's all you need in a man, isn't it? You've got a hair and a beard. I'm getting in your truck.
1: No, it was brilliant. The other thing that I've noticed, this is like a really, it's just a little series on YouTube. It's called Family Dinner. It's a short little, it's got like comedy shorts. So each sort of episode, if you like, goes for, I don't know, 4 or 5 minutes. It's basically just a family set in the 80s, sitting around dinner and just the shenanigans that go on, just the conversation. And you think, oh, this family's so dysfunctional. And then you think, yeah, but that's actually like my family. Like, it's actually really relatable. If you like the Goldbergs, you will love
0: this. Oh, my God,
1: this.
0: I love the Goldbergs.
1: It's hilarious.
0: Oh, brilliant.
1: It's called Family Dinner. You'll see it on YouTube. It's really funny.
0: All right, thanks, Pat. All right, double thumbs up for me this week. The new series of Slow Horses is the best one. I was lucky enough to see a preview of it last month. It is outstanding. Enjoy what we can. We're down to the last two seasons of Slow Horses. Been one of the best TV shows over the last couple of years, actually. Lanterns, I originally thought, not sure about this, has now become my current favourite TV show.
2: Is that the Green Lantern?
0: Yes.
2: Yes, my partner's watching that. He loves it.
0: It's got so much better. It's out. The episode 3, which came out this week, fellow Lantern fans, was incredible. Watched it twice. It's just got so much better.
2: What's his power? Is it?
0: It's the ring, but it's so much about why he didn't really earn the right to have the ring. But I know this is going to sound real. Like, what's happening, Christian? Sorry, has he turned into a 12-year-old boy?
2: Yeah, I've never heard you
0: talk. Has he brought his comic books in for today's show?
3: Here you go, Volume 5.
0: I'm not one of those.
2: No, you don't watch any Marvel.
0: No, no, I really don't. This is DC. Okay. Just step back from the mic a bit, okay? Today's show is dropping. It's dropped, okay? Lanterns is fantastic. Started also watching the brand new season of The Gentleman. The way it works with double thumbs up, if we don't like a show, we don't talk about it. That's all we've got to say with The Gentleman. A lot of other people, Patsy, are watching Dalliance and saying how great it is.
1: It's brilliant.
0: They're just messaging from their care homes, actually. But it's good to see you found your fans.
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1: Christian O'Connell's show. All right, we got this incredible barbecue to give away. Father's Day barbecue, all thanks to Harvey Norman.

0: so wrong it ain't right. When I wrote that, you guys have ruined it.
1: No.
0: I can tell you're not dads.
1: I can only do so much.
0: I don't endorse this.
1: Anyway,
0: fire up the grill for Father's Day. Have a feast at Harvey Norman. It's spring. Upgrade your barbecue. Go check out the deals at Harvey Norman. Hot deals. Hot deals. Thank you. That's a hot deal.

0: Barbecue's in store and online right now. All right, so we've got to give away the barbecue to a deserving dad. Lots of them we're hearing about. Jude is 11 and he's on the line right now. Welcome to the show, Jude.
1: Hello.
0: Now, Jude, why don't you tell us about dad? Has he got the sizzle?
1: Yes. My dad is the absolute best dad because any instrument he holds, he can play very well.
0: Wow.
1: And he's the best artist in the world.
0: Yeah.
1: Absolutely better than anybody. And he doesn't need coffee for energy. He just needs hugs. Lots and lots of hugs.
0: Oh, my word. All dads are powered by hugs. That's all any dad needs. You don't worry about what gift to get this weekend. The hugs. Wow.
1: Yeah.
0: He's the best He sounds like the best musician in the world we've never heard of. This is incredible.
1: He is the best.
0: Oh, now what's your dad's name, Jude?
1: Adrian.
0: Adrian. Well, tell you what, he deserves the greatest artist that ever lived, a dad powered by hugs, is a dad amongst all of us dads. Your dad, Adrian, wins. You've won it for your dad, Jude.
1: Yes.
0: Wait, you've won, Jude.
1: Wait, actually.
0: You are the winner, Jude.
1: Oh, my gosh.
0: Yeah. Is dad in the car now?
1: Yes.
0: Is he there? Is he driving? Oh, hopefully he's driving. You're not driving, Jude. You're 11.
2: Yeah. Hi, Christian. What? Just a massive fan of yours.
1: I listen to you every day. I love your show so much.
0: Well, I hopefully one day when I grow up, I get to be as talented as your dad. But until that day, I would just do a humble radio show, Jude. But, Jude, just hearing the love you've got for your dad, this is exactly what Father's Day is about. What an amazingly well-spoken and just such a lovely kid you are as well, Jude. Thanks for listening to the show.
1: Thank you.
0: Oh, you've been so good on the radio. Ever called a radio show before?
1: No, this is my first time.
0: What? It doesn't make any sense that you're that good. You're better than me. When you're ready, I'll hand the headphones over to you, Jude, okay?
1: Yes, please.
0: Until then, I'm... All right, take it easy. I still need another couple of years to pay off some mortgages and financials. Get my affairs in order. Give me another couple of years on this contract, then we'll see about it then. I've met my replacement, guys. Get ready for the future king of radio, young Jude. Jude and your dad, Adrian, congratulations. What a lovely father-son relationship you've got. Enjoy Sunday. Enjoy the barbecue, Adrian, as well. You're an awesome dad.
2: Thank you so much, Christian.
0: Pleasure. Have a great weekend.
1: Thank you.
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0: 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Christian O'Connell's show. Time for today's That Word Time Waster. We're looking for your dad movies. All right, dad movies. Dude, where's my lawnmower? I think I lent it to Bob.
1: Silver plus.
0: That's how they say. Dad Max.
1: Gold.
0: There will be blood pressure.
1: Gold.
0: Honey, I shrunk the prostate, if you know, you know. Everything everywhere. At Bunnings.
1: What?
0: Reservoir Ducks.
1: Silver.
0: Oh, that's it. Now, dads love Bond movies. Goldfinger is a great one. Gold, pull my finger. That's a dad movie.
1: It is.
0: Rhea, what have you got?
1: The Rodfather.
0: Rod Stewart. Like,
1: just, no, just, any,
0: no, just oh, yeah.
1: A guy called Rod.
0: What did I get for Reservoir Dogs?
1: We'll call it a Silver Reach.
0: Well, the Silver Reach, we'll call it that. Happy Father's Day.
1: Paddington found a lover, a paramour, and he had a child with it.
0: No, he didn't.
1: He did.
0: That's not going to be in Paddington 4. Come on.
1: He's Daddington.
0: Daddington is great. He's got a little love child.
1: Yes.
0: Naughty old pads.
1: Baby mama.
0: I saw that Marmite.
1: Mad Max Country Road. He's got to get a little quarter zip.
0: Yeah, those boat and shoes and a good old quarter zip. Lovely. Gold.
1: And one of the stars.
0: Sorry, that's really it. Keeps on going there. Mad Max Country Road. Get some nice cotton slacks, huh? Why not?
1: Maybe I just end there, end on a high.
0: Yeah, yeah, I do. Right. Dad movies, these are great. Some of them unnecessarily rude.
1: Like dads.
0: No, not at all, actually.
1: Yeah, come on now.
0: Dr. Lee, I'm sure Dr. Lee is a mild-mannered man. All right, dad movies. Cool Bunnings.
1: Gold.
0: The Life of Pa. Not pie.
1: Silver plus.
0: If I had legs, I'd kick the footy with you.
1: Gold.
0: Dad, where's my car?
1: Silver.
0: Dorky Dancing.
1: Gold.
0: Michael. Honey, I shrunk the beard.
1: Gold.
0: Well done, Edwin. I know what you dad last summer.
1: Silver.
0: Taken to Bunnings.
1: Gold.
0: Tim, very good. Do you think I'm made of money, Paul?
1: Silver.
0: I love that, Simon. The WD 40-year-old version.
1: Gold.
0: Oh, the best kind of lubrication. Papa Land.
1: Silver.
0: Yeah, if you've got a squeaky wheel.
1: Yeah, of course.
0: John Whippersnipper.
1: Gold.
0: Not the hangover, Christian. The leftover. Oh, dads love leftovers.
1: Silver.
0: Dads who stare at cannons. Someone's been paying attention. Well done, Vaughn.
1: Class.
0: That's very good. That's so good. Brad's got Big Mamas. I look after the outside of the house, not the inside.
1: Gold.
0: Brad, you're right. Dadzilla.
1: Silver.
0: 12 hangry dads.
2: Ooh.
0: What's worse than angry? A hangry dad.
1: Silver plus.
0: Well done, Ryan. It's not Spider-Man, it's Stubby Man.
1: Silver.
0: A dadin. Instead of Aladdin, a dadin.
1: Gold.
0: Well done, Amanda Stowe. Beers to the future.
1: Silver.
0: Dad Bigelow, male gigolo.
1: Silver.
0: Wrong. If it wasn't so legless, I'd kick you.
1: Silver plus.
0: Open jar, please, Dad.
1: Poor gold.
0: Very good, mate. King Pong. Give that 10 minutes.
1: Silver plus.
0: And a fistful of daddies.
1: That's real.
0: No, because it's a fistful of dollars.
1: Of dollars, a fistful of daddies.
0: Yeah, that's what that is. That's what that is.
1: All right.
0: Two winners today then, Rio.
1: Dads who stare at cannons from Vaughn and Big Mamas I look after the outside of the house, not the inside from Brad.
0: Brad Bishop, you're the winner as well. That's the Christian O'Connell Show for today and this week. We're back Monday. Brand new misheard lyrics. If you hear one or mishear one over the weekend, email me, christian@christianoconnell.com.au. And all dads, have a lovely Father's Day. Tell us all about it on Monday. Have a great weekend. We're back Monday.
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From Monday, he'll be behind the mic with Kristen after 7:30, continuing his recovery and

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4: 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People do get a wrong impression of me because of the way I come across on stage. You know, I'm very volatile, and that's the only part they see of me. 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

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Nige is back. From Monday, he'll be behind the mic with Kristen after 7:30, continuing his recovery and doing what he loves. Wake up with Kristen and Nige for breakfast.

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0: Wake up with Kristen and Nige. I said,
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The wait is over, Canberra. 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From Monday, he'll be behind the mic with Kristen after 7:30, continuing his recovery and doing what he loves. Wake up with Kristen.

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2: Kelly is having a yarn with her bestie, Sarah, as the kettle lets out a burst of steam. 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We're connecting friends right across the region. 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The energy for around here.
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4: Good morning, Alana McIntyre here with the latest. Things are heating up along the east coast this weekend. A hot and windy forecast has prompted authorities to issue a total fire ban for Greater Sydney. And the Bureau of Meteorology says Brisbane's on track to record its hottest start to spring since 1999. While much cooler temperatures are expected along southern Australia thanks to a cold front. Two teenage girls have been charged after another teenager was allegedly stabbed in Western Sydney outside a school. It's understood the victim had to go into the school grounds in Blacktown for help. The 17-year-old girl was taken to hospital in a serious condition with multiple stab wounds yesterday. More cases of the H5 bird flu, this time in a fox southwest of Melbourne, while a dolphin that was found at Lawn is also believed to have died from the virus. Overseas, another mistrial has been declared by a judge in the US, jurors failing for a third time to reach a verdict on whether Lindsay Clancy is criminally responsible for killing her children. US President Donald Trump believes there will be another trial.
5: She did a horrible, horrible thing. Can't be worse. But you'll find out what the price to pay is. There'll be a price.
4: Police in Queensland have charged three people with almost 100 drug trafficking related offences across South Brisbane. And even as property prices fall, housing affordability is still at an all-time low. 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
4: 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Cam Murray says it was an emotional night, calling Jai an exceptional, selfless person following his recent diagnosis of motor neurone disease.
6: He's still the same bloke as he was when he was running out there with us. 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
7: Rain developing from late morning with anywhere up to 15 millimetres expected today and a top temperature of 19 degrees. Down to 4 overnight, then a sunny day tomorrow with a top of 19. Partly cloudy and 19 for Monday, sunny and 18 for Tuesday.
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9: Good morning, Alana McIntyre here with the latest. With a heavy heart, a judge has declared a mistrial in the US on whether Lindsay Clancy murdered her children in Massachusetts. Jurors have failed to reach a unanimous decision for a third time. The woman has not denied killing her children, but her lawyer argues she was suffering from postpartum psychosis. Defence attorney Kevin Reddington has indicated one of the 12 members of the jury didn't agree.
10: One man, for whatever his agenda was, who stole 7 weeks of the life of these other jurors that were so attentive.
9: Fire weather warnings have been issued for Greater Sydney, where temperatures are set to rise and westerly winds are expected, while the Bureau of Meteorology says Brisbane's on track to record its hottest start to spring since 1999, where the mercury is set to reach 33 tomorrow. Much cooler temperatures are forecast across southern Australia this weekend. A fox has been diagnosed with the H5 bird flu southwest of Melbourne, while the virus is believed to have killed a dolphin that was found at Lawn. Queensland Premier David Crisafulli has invited the US Vice President to visit the Sunshine State. And even with the value of houses dropping with recent interest rate hikes and the Albanese government's changes to tax, housing affordability is at a record low. Realestate.com.au saying households earning $125,000 a year are only able to afford around one in every 10 homes across the country.
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9: Jai Arrow has been celebrated at his 100th and final game with the Bunnies. The player, who suffers from motor neurone disease, led the team out last night to a roaring crowd of about 40,000 at Allianz Stadium. The Rabbitohs then beating the Roosters 50-20. Cam Murray telling Nine it was a big occasion.
12: I'm just so happy that everyone's been able to get around him and he's been able to feel all the love.
9: The Dolphins defeated the Titans 24-20 on the Gold Coast in the other game.
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13: Rain developing from late morning with anywhere up to 15 millimetres expected today and a top temperature of 19 degrees. Down to 4 overnight, then a sunny day tomorrow with a top of 19. Partly cloudy and 19 for Monday, sunny and 18 for Tuesday.
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2: Good morning, Alana McIntyre here with the latest. A new report has found national housing affordability has hit a new record low, even as house prices plummet. Angus Moore from realestate.com.au says a typical household earning $125,000 a year can afford to pay the mortgage on just 12% of homes.
3: That's the lowest we've ever seen, and that's well down from the sort of 44% that was true a few years ago in 2020.
2: Victoria is now considered the most affordable state. Fire weather warnings have been issued across Greater Sydney, where temperatures will rise and westerly winds are forecast. The Bureau of Meteorology says Brisbane's on track to record its hottest start to spring since 1999, while much cooler temperatures are expected along southern Australia thanks to a cold front. Another mistrial has been declared in the US in the Lindsay Clancy murder case. Jurors failing for a third time to reach a verdict on whether the mother is criminally responsible for killing her children in Massachusetts in 2023. The 36-year-old has admitted to strangling her three children. However, her lawyers argue she was suffering from postpartum psychosis. The Queensland Premier has secured a rare meeting with the US Vice President, and the Australian Sleep Association is worried about new so-called sleep-maxing tactics that are being shared on social media, saying there's no good evidence. Some influencers have been telling insomniacs to tape their mouths shut, which could actually be dangerous for those with sleep apnea.
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2: More than 40,000 people have packed Allianz Stadium to celebrate Jai Arrow's final game. South Sydney celebrating his 100th game with a huge 50-20 victory over the Chooks. The 31-year-old was given a guard of honour before being subbed following his diagnosis with motor neurone disease. Chooks player Connor Watson says it was a moving night.
4: It was emotional. It was very touching. Yeah, I think things like that, bigger than rugby league.
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5: Okay, so they're giving us rain today. It's not arrived yet, but it is on the way. Around about 15 millimetres is what they're saying. Top of 19 degrees. Mostly sunny for tomorrow, also 19. Outside at the moment, 14 degrees.
1: 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Wonder lives at Gin and Derry, and with land now selling, you can too.
5: So good morning to you. Regular listeners will know that Renee will usually provide the weather for us, but no Renee this morning. Instead, we invite in the incredible George Southwell. Good morning, George.
6: Good morning, Cam. It's so exciting to be here.
5: You have bugged us for years and years and years to get yourself on the radio. When can I come in? When can I be part of the show? And today's the day.
6: Today's the day, and I was a bit nervous driving down the driveway today, but we're here and we're going to rip in and have a bit of fun.
5: Yeah, absolutely. And of course, we've got the first hour that we're sort of talking about a whole range of different things that are happening in and around. And so Renee's provided me with a list of stuff, but you bought your own list as well, haven't you?
6: I know. We've got plenty going on. Yeah. Darren Marlin's in the grand final, Cam. I had to get that one in early.
5: Okay, do that. So across a number of different years, is that correct?
6: Yeah, first, second and third grade. First time in a long time. We're going to flog Marist in the first 15 tomorrow afternoon.
5: So one thing you can't do, George, when you come in here is make bold predictions like
6: no,
5: that.
6: No, we'll get them done down there at Viking Park.
5: The phones will start ringing.
6: Yeah, they'll start complaining, Cam.
5: But it's a massive weekend of grand finals everywhere for junior sport as well. I know my youngest, Matilda, who is, well, I say, younger, she's like 20. So the AFLW, local AFLW finals are on today. So there's lots of people involved in that. And it'll be wet the Savo as well. So there's a decision that her mother and I, you know, have to make. Are we going to go and stand in the rain and watch, or are we going to the pub?
6: I think you've got to go and get in the rain. I'll lend you an umbrella, Cam, and get out there and support young Matilda.
5: All right. So, mate, thank you for coming in. I know you're excited. Also, of course, from 9 o'clock this morning, we've got the Mix 106.3 Real Estate Show, which is essentially why you're here as well.
6: 100%. Looking forward to it.
5: Yeah, very much so. We've got two really, really interesting conversations to play out in the 9 o'clock hour as well. Right now, here's a piece of music, George, just a little snippet. And I've got to say, this makes me twitch when I hear this.

Okay. I'll tell you why it makes me twitch and the reason why we're playing that piece of music in just a few minutes. Special guest joins us also shortly. It is Mix 106.3, Just Great Music. Good morning.

0: Mix 106.3, it is just great music. Good morning, Cam and Renee. George Southwell in for Renee this morning. We're taking a look at what is doing this weekend and beyond. It's all thanks to Gin and Derry. Wonder lives at Gin and Derry, and with land now selling, you can too. All right, it's almost a quarter past eight, and as things go, they go wrong from the start. So I tell you what, they haven't gone too wrong, and we can fix it. It's very easy. So I'm going to play this again, George. Let it go. All right, so I know, I'm very well aware that that song brings joy to a great deal many of people, okay?
1: Correct.
0: However, for me, that's not quite the case.
1: I saw that twitch in the left eye there. Well,
0: and so that will just continue as the song goes on.
1: Right.
0: And the reason was is because way back in the day with the two girls, my two girls, we used to take them to the movies and you go, and I was doing breakfast radio, so we'd go in, set the girls up to watch one of these movies and I will be able to fall asleep for 2 hours and and recharge the batteries. And I could do that successfully with every movie. However, when I took them to see Frozen, that song at the start of the movie, I was asleep. I got through the first little bit and then that song came on and the beautiful shrieking woke me up and I couldn't get back to sleep.
1: Oh, I love it, Kevin. We're pretty excited because the queue have got Disney's Frozen showing at the moment. Mm. It's an amazing production. It's really taken the world by storm. But, Cam, who is your favourite character?
0: Oh, look, they're all my favourite, George.
1: Love it.
0: Who's your favourite character?
1: I have to confess, I haven't seen it.
0: Oh.
1: No.
0: Okay.
1: Well, so I'll have to go out to the queue.
0: Absolutely. All right. So if you hit the queue's website at Queanbeyan, it has all the details and all the hits will be there. The queue always has top standard productions anyway. So that will be awesome. So Disney's Frozen, the Broadway musical. Okay, and so this is a heads up. So it'll be starting, I think it's next weekend, maybe.
1: 15th of September to the 11th of October, Cam.
0: All right. Now, Renee has given you a long list of things to talk about. What else have you got?
1: She's given me a huge list. It's printed out on real paper, which is a real novelty in our game. But I tell you what, we're frocking up tonight, Cam, and we're heading down to Old

0: Parliament House. We've got a number of institutions that are turning 100 over the next 12 months.
1: Yes.
0: But today we're celebrating the ACT Pharma Centenary Celebration. Fred McGrath-Weber from out there at Madura Valley Eggs. He's been working hard with his committee. We've got a star-studded lineup of guests coming to Old Parliament House to celebrate everything rural.
1: Excellent. Are you going?
0: Yes, I'll be there. Yeah. I'll get the bow tie on and we'll head down. And
1: I love going into Old Parliament House, and I've said this plenty of times as well. When you walk in there, you can just inhale the history, can't you?
0: Yeah, you certainly can. Yep. Those timber-lined walls. Mm-hmm. We're out in the members' dining room out the back.
1: Lovely.
0: There would have been some big discussions back there in the Wardos.
1: I was standing there a number of years ago. In fact, when the GMC 400, you know, when the cars
0: were
1: there, we had access to that building and then watched the cars fly up through the back there. And we were standing at the bar. I think I was speaking to Nige. And was standing there going, having a drink. The cars have finished. We're having a drink. And I said to him, imagine how many decisions have been made.
0: Would have been made in the bar.
1: Right where we're standing now.
0: Yes. Yeah.
1: Like national decisions.
0: 100%. No, there's lots of history coming out of there. But really, really glad to be involved with it, and proud to be going tonight. It will be a good night. And it just celebrates that bit of the ACT economy that we probably don't talk about much. And
1: yeah.
0: A lot of the ACT is actually farmland, so we have to look after it, and
1: that's
0: they're doing
1: right.
0: A great job.
1: And certainly the surrounds as well. Okay, next up, we have a new guest speaking about an old event. Now, if you haven't been to this one for a while, we're going to let you know why you can make a day of it today. Let's continue on. Kings of Leon on the way for you right now. It is, of course, Whitney Houston, Mix 106.3.

0: 106.3. It is just great music. Good morning, Cam and Renee. George Southwell in for Renee today, taking a look at what is doing this weekend and beyond. It's all thanks to Gin and Derry. And Wonder lives at Gin and Derry, 10 minutes from Belconnen and a world away from anywhere.
1: It's certainly a lovely spot, Cam. And I tell you what, I asked you before, where are you going today, Cam? What are you up to? And you said it is actually written on the sheet that Renee has given us. Collectiverse. All day today through to 4 p.m. at Epic. And you might ask, what is Collectiverse?
0: Yep.
1: It's a one-day expo celebrating fandom, collecting and pop culture right up your alley.
0: Mm-hmm.
1: You'll find some Pokemon.

0: cards, comic books, sports cards, toys, and collectibles. But I think I'll duck along for the retro video games and much more. So look forward to seeing you there, Cam.
1: Yeah, okay, no doubt. So whereabouts is it, does it say?
0: Epic.
1: Okay, so do you know what? It's going to be super, super busy at Epic today.
0: It is.
1: Because there is another big one on. The Lifeline Canberra Book Fair is happening this weekend. We've got Adam Miller, the interim CEO of Lifeline, joining us now to tell us a little bit about it. Good morning, Adam.
2: Good morning, Cam. Good morning, George.
1: Okay.
0: Good morning.
1: So, the book fair kicked off yesterday. How has it been going so far?
2: Yesterday was huge. We had just under 7,500 people come through yesterday, so it was hectic.
1: Yeah. Have you done the book fair before? Like in your role as interim CEO now, have you played a role in previous book fairs?
2: Oh, yeah, I've been doing the book fairs for the 5 years I've been at Lifeline. So they get bigger and better every time.
1: Yeah. All right, and so tell us, I mean, for anyone who hasn't been there, when you're sort of standing there now, you're looking over a sea of books, what do we see?
2: Everything from books on general non-fiction, there's puzzles, games, DVDs, CDs, stamps, coins, you name it, we've got it.
0: And anything that stands out that's particularly rare this year, Adam, that you can see out there in the big room?
2: We did have yesterday, it was a C.J. Dennis poem from the opening of the Harbour Bridge, but there are some books in there that were written in the 1700s, so we've got on sale out in the Discovery Room.
1: Wow. And so as people are sort of wandering around yesterday, you know, foraging through all the books and everything else, what are some of the conversations, what are some of the things that you hear them talking about?
2: No, I love seeing the kids picking up books and talking to their parents or their siblings about what they've... Just the excitement and joy the kids get from reading books.
1: Yeah, okay.
0: And, Adam, why is it so important for people to get out and support the book fair? Obviously, at the end of the day, we are raising money. What are we raising money for? Because I believe the call numbers that Lifeline do have gone up significantly in the last year.
2: Yeah, they have. So all of the funds raised through our book fairs and our bookstore out at the Fishwick Markets, it all goes to fund the 13, 11, 14 cross sports service that we do here in Canberra. So we've seen over the last year 36,000 Canberrans reach out to us on 13, 11, 14, and that's up from 19,000 the year before. So there is an increasing demand on our services, and fortunately we've got some amazing volunteers that are on the phones ready to take those calls.
1: Yeah, it's such important work that you do, and we do say thank you for it. All right, mate. Well, we know how amazing the Epic Lifeline Canberra Book Fair is, and as George mentioned, we've got the other event down there, so it's going to be a hive of activity. We'd encourage people to leave extra time and just be patient with each other as you're coming in and out of Epic there as well. Thank you for joining us.
2: Absolutely. Thanks, guys.
1: Adam Miller, interim CEO of Lifeline Canberra, talking about the Lifeline Canberra Book Fair. All right, it's almost 8:30, Mix 106.3. Next up, we have a great Father's Day option for late tomorrow. If you are looking for something to do, this might be it.
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0: Mix 106.3, it is just great music. Good morning, Cam and Renee. George Southwell in for Renee this morning, taking a look at what is doing this weekend and beyond. It's all thanks to Gin and Derry. Wonder lives at Gin and Derry, and with land now selling, you can too. 15 millimetres of rain they're predicting.
1: How good is it, Cam?
0: I know. Well, so you essentially live on the land and sell property on the land, don't you?
1: Correct, and we're getting bogged in the paddocks again. It's good.
0: Yes, but it's just starting to sprinkle down now. So yes. When I drove to work this morning, it was clear skies. The skies were orange. As day was sort of breaking, and or dawn was breaking, if you like, and it was looking beautiful. It's just like she's going to hit some at some stage.
1: It's going to hit today, but I tell you what, it shouldn't deter you from going along to the European Festival down in Turner. Mm-hmm. And you corrected me with this before. It's the Alliance Française de Canberra.
0: Beautiful.
1: 30 stalls selling food, wine, and handcrafted products. The European Festival on today up until 3 p.m. So plenty of time in between the rugby.
0: Yes.
1: The epic. Things that are happening out there, and also the weather.
0: Lovely. All right, so it is almost 22:09, and it is tomorrow that we have action back at GIO Stadium, Canberra. The NRLW, the Raiders taking on Parramatta, and we're going to welcome Lauren Pritchard, NRLW Media Manager and Digital Manager from the Raiders now, to tell us a little bit about it. Good morning, Lauren.
2: Good morning, guys. How are you?
0: Really, really good. Thanks for being able to join us. Okay, this is the last home game of the regular season. What have you got in store for us tomorrow?
2: Yes, our last home game of the regular season. We've been away for 3 weeks on the road, so we're very excited. We take on the Eels tomorrow at 6:15 p.m. Gates open at 4. There's an under-17s prelim in the local league, West Belconnen and Belconnen United Sharks of Battle of Belco at 4:10. And the Raiders and Eels gets underway at 6:15 p.m.
0: Beautiful. All right. Now, of course, it's Father's Day tomorrow as well. And I know that there's lots of dads and daughters who go to the footy, and that's their thing. And so I would imagine that you're encouraging that to happen as well.
2: Absolutely. I reckon your plans for the day are to go out for breakfast or lunch and then come out and support the girls. What a better way to end your day and end your Father's Day than that.
1: Yeah. Couldn't agree more, Lauren. And they've had a really good season. Give us a rundown for a rugby union tragic. What's the rugby league update for our NRLW?
2: I'm glad you asked, because the ladder and draw has become my personality this week.

0: We're currently sitting in fifth place. We need to if we win one game, we'll be in finals, hopefully. But if we win both and get some results our way, we could sneak in a home final. Oh. So we need all the support we can get to cheer us on tomorrow night and put us in good stead.
1: Yeah, nice. And so what are the other messages as well as far as getting there and getting in and seated and all that sort of concerned?
0: Yeah, so like our other standalone games, everything's happening over on the east. So park over there for free, come in that side, pick your seat. There's plenty happening as well. We'll have Macca's Mini Footy, you get your face painted. You can. There's a raffle as well with some great NRW prizes. So head over to the east and that's where it's all happening.
1: Beautiful. Love Macca's Mini Footy as well, watching the youngsters run around. Well, Lauren, congratulations on an amazing season as well. And let's hope it falls into place, because a home final for the NRLW would be a big thing in Canberra and a big thing for the NRLW in itself. So congratulations and good luck.
0: Absolutely. Thank you so much. Thanks for your support.
1: Wonderful. All right. It is just on 20 tonight, Mix 106.3. Lauren Pritchard there, NRLW Media and Digital Manager for the Canberra Raiders. And that is definitely an option for you tomorrow. Now, tomorrow, where will you be able to look up and see a whale shark, a dragon and a stingray? And that's just the start of it. We have the answer for you in about 10 minutes' time. Mix 106.3.
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1: 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It is Cam and Renee. George Southwell in for Renee. Now, George, your parents are overseas at the moment, aren't they?
6: They are. They're over in New Zealand enjoying some lovely New Zealand hospitality.
1: Wonderful. And no doubt they will have us online. They'll be listening. I'm surprised that your phone isn't blowing up. The reason I want to talk about overseas and travel, I'm going to invite you to get ready to tick off another destination off your bucket list. So it is the Epic Travel Expo. This is one happening. This is a heads up. It's happening next Saturday, September 12, from 10, 2 and 3, again at Epic.
6: 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And go into the draw to win a fantastic prize.
1: Yeah, okay, so from Europe to Africa or river cruising to the Aussie Outback to New Zealand. If your oldies are going to New Zealand again, they've got to book through here, okay?
6: Correct. They'll be back next week. I'll send them.
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2: 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Wouldn't it be nice?

0: Mix 106.3, it is just great music. Good morning, it's Cam and Renee. George Southwell in for Renee this morning, and we are having a look at what is happening this weekend and beyond. It's all thanks to Gin and Dairy. Wonder lives at Gin and Dairy, and with land now selling, you can too.
1: And Cam, we've got the Canberra Moon Festival this weekend. I have your Father's Day sorted out.
0: Oh, really?
1: Matilda wins this afternoon.
0: Yes.
1: Tomorrow, you head down between 11 to 3 before you go to GIO Stadium to check out the Moon Festival. Mm. It's down at City Walk, Petrie Plaza in Civic. Free entry. Today's a big day, 11 a.m. to 3 p.m., and it's in its 10th year. Asian street food, desserts. I'm calorie counting at the moment, Cam, so I won't be able to do the desserts. Right. Food stalls, dragon dancing, that'll get the calories
0: Well, burn
1: burned.
0: Them off, yes.
1: Exactly.
0: Yeah.
1: But no, head down canberramoonfestival.com.au. It's a great, fantastic event in its 10th year.
0: Yeah, okay. And so thank you for the suggestion of lining my weekend up for me as well, George. Tomorrow for Father's Day, I won't be doing that. I've got a game of golf early planned.
1: Fantastic.
0: And then I'll be mowing the lawn in the afternoon.
1: I love it. Where are you playing golf tomorrow, Cam?
0: At Federal.
1: I thought it might be down at Fairburn. That's a good course.
0: Yes, it is.
1: In behind the airport
0: yes,
1: there.
0: Yes, yeah. No, I've played there many times. They've got a pro-am coming up in October as well.
1: Yeah, so they do. I was talking to Adelaide this week. They're super excited.
0: Yes, and they have built that pro-am up over the years, and they've got some very good golfers, actually. He'll be playing there again this year. I think Andre Stoltz is coming back and a whole range of others. So, yep. Yeah. All right, so just on 5 to 9, Mix 106.3. Now, look, speaking of Father's Day, we've got another really cool activity that you might want to be a part of, the Googong Kite Festival. We're going Googonian right now. Samantha Remmers is the Googonian community manager. And George is now. Good morning, Sam. How are you?
2: Good morning. Good. How are you?

0: up? And if not, can we just turn up?
1: No, of course, just turn up. It'll be fun. We've got a DJ, music. It's going to be, yeah, as I said, some food vendors, sweet, savoury. Come down, bring dad. It'll be a lot of fun.
2: So the thing that's jumping off the page for me when I read this originally through the week was the different types of bigger kites that you have. So you're going to have a giant whale shark. What else have you got?
1: We do. Like, we've got some kite enthusiasts that are coming from all over the country. So some big kites in the sky. I'm not really sure what we'll get up there, but we'll see. Okay. Exciting.
2: Yeah, beautiful.
0: Hopefully the flying pig cam. How cool will that be? A big flying pig.
2: And big rabbits as well. There's astronauts and stingrays and all sorts of different things. So that looks like it's going to be awesome. Well, Samantha, thank you so much for joining us this morning and good luck for tomorrow. We'll do the rain today. Like you say, the forecast is for tomorrow mostly sunny and a top of 19. So the place will be a picture and then the sky will be full of kites. So thank you.
1: Thank you.
2: Okay, Samantha Remmers, Googong Community Manager, talking about the Googong Kite Festival. You can hit their website for all the details as well. All right, it's coming up to 9 o'clock, Mix 106.3. Look at this. We've got George Southwell from Ray White, and we've got the real estate show happening.
0: Oh, I'm so excited, Cam. I'm in here, and I get to see what you do behind the scenes. It's amazing.
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10: Good morning, Alana McIntyre here with the latest. It's warming up along the East Coast as modelling from the Weather Bureau shows we could be in for an unusually hot spring. Fire weather warnings have been issued for Greater Sydney today, where temperatures will rise and strong westerly winds are expected. It's staying much cooler along the country south due to a cold front. A judge has declared a mistrial in the US, with jurors failing to reach a unanimous verdict for a third time around whether Lindsay Clancy murdered her

0: children. The 36-year-old has not denied strangling her three children, but her defence lawyer argues she was suffering from postpartum psychosis and unable to distinguish between right and wrong. District Attorney Timothy Cruz says it's been a hard time for everyone.
1: But in the end, I bring it all back to the child victims in this case, Cora, Dawson and Callan. This was and has always been about getting justice for those three little babies.
0: Housing affordability has reached an all-time low in Australia. Angus Moore from realestate.com.au says even as house values drop, it's actually becoming harder to buy.
2: Housing affordability nationally is at its worst level on our records, which go back to 1995. To kind of put that in some context, affordability today is worse than it was in 2008 when mortgage rates exceeded 8%.
0: And Queensland Premier David Crisafulli has secured a rare meeting with US Vice President JD Vance.
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0: More than 40,000 people have celebrated Jai Arrow's 100th game for the Rabbitohs at Allianz. The Bunnies beating the Roosters 50-20. Cam Murray says it was an emotional night. He's called Jai Arrow an exceptional, selfless person.
4: He's still the same bloke as he was when he was running out there with us. He just doesn't want it to be about him. He wants it to be about his teammates. He wants the boys to play well.
0: And the San Francisco 49ers have arrived in Melbourne ahead of their season opening NFL game.
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5: Well, it was a beautiful start to the morning. Clear skies. However, the forecast rain has arrived in different parts of Canberra and the surrounding region. And that's exactly what they're telling us today. Rain and a top of 19 degrees. I reckon around about 15 millimetres. Let's hope we get that as well. But tomorrow for Father's Day, mostly sunny and 19. Outside at the moment, 14 degrees.
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5: Okay, it's a couple after 9, Mix 106.3. Good morning. It is a Saturday morning real estate show, as you've just heard, thanks to JW Land. Renee's not with us this morning. She'll be back next week. So we've hired the services of one George Southwell from Ray White. And it was nice to have you in the first hour, but you're going to shine. I mean, you're very good, but you're going to shine here, aren't you, George?
6: I've been practicing for this moment for 11 years, Cam, and I'm ready to rock and roll.
5: And look, you have been as a part of the show. We're in our 10th year this year, so you have been with us for a long, long time. You've done some videos with us, and we've enjoyed having you on. You bring a lot, but you're not just you don't just do real estate. You do some announcing and some presenting elsewhere, and I think your claim to fame, George, is that you are the arena presenter at the Canberra Show.
6: The Royal Canberra Show.
5: Royal Canberra Show.
6: We've got our centenary next year. But no, I do. I really enjoy getting around and going to a lot of the Royals around Australia and learning a little bit about what agriculture is doing in each state. It's good. Love it.
5: Yeah, yeah. And so what's your highlight of presenting at the Royal Canberra Show?
6: Well, no, it's actually the Adelaide Royal.
5: Oh, okay.
6: I interviewed a pig. The pig actually spoke on command. And then it almost bit my finger off. But the Canberra Royal, Adelina Levita, CEO, is doing an awesome job leading up to our centenary. There is so much work going on in the background. And it's really exciting. Yeah. Like the centenary, mm-hmm. It's 100 years old in Canberra.
5: And there's a few centenaries happening at the moment. You mentioned the, which one at the Old
6: The Parliament? ACT Farmers have got theirs tonight, or the Rural SEs Association, I should say.
5: It was through the week on Thursday as well. I don't know whether you heard. It was 100 years ago to the day on Thursday that the Canberra Times printed their first edition as well.
6: Canberra Times and then Old Parliament House or the Museum of Australian Democracy, as we call it now.
5: Or MOAD.
6: MOAD, exactly. It's 100 next year. Yeah. I think it's in March.
5: Yeah, it's good times. All right, let's talk about real estate, of course. So we've sort of spoken through the week. We've got a list of people to speak to. What's most exciting for you this morning? What are you most looking forward to as far as the upcoming discussions are concerned?
6: So really looking forward to finding out from Treston all about that lovely property in Macquarie. Mm. I'm not going to give the address away because we don't do that on radio, do we, Cam? But the one that I'm really intrigued about, and we've really done some reading on this, is the tenancy skills.
5: Yeah. Okay, so this is the Tenancy Skills Institute. This was via a very impromptu and short conversation that I had at the REACT Awards a couple of weeks ago.
6: Yes.
5: When this person told me what it is and what they're doing, it's like, oh my God, how is that not everywhere?
6: Correct.
5: Okay, so stay with us.

0: Mix 106.3, it is just great music. Good morning, Cam and Renee. George Southwell in for Renee this morning. It's a Saturday morning real estate show thanks to JW Land. Your first home, your next chapter, your move. Make it all at De Burgh. It is by JW Land. Well, George, I've mentioned this a couple of times to you, and I know that you're excited about this next conversation as well. And this is something that sort of came from just a chance encounter at the REACT Awards, the Real Estate Institute ACT Awards, a couple of weeks ago. And we were in one of the breaks. I was emceeing and hosting that event. And a gentleman came to me and introduced himself to me, and he said he was from an organisation called Tenancy Skills Institute. And then he told me what it was. And it's like, oh, my God, how long has this been going on for, and why aren't we doing it everywhere?
1: 100%, Cam. I jumped on and had a little bit of a read, and this is just so needed in our local real estate market, and I think it's a great initiative.
0: Let's learn more about it and say good morning to Paul Tomasini, the CEO of Tenancy Skills Institute. Paul, good morning.
2: Good morning. Thanks for having me.
0: Mate, thanks for coming on. Okay, so from a chance conversation a couple of weeks ago, you now find yourself with us on the Real Estate Show. So tell us, please tell us, what is the Tenancy Skills Institute and what is it that you aim to achieve?
2: So, look, simply, we aim to achieve better rental outcomes for everyone. Now, Tenancy Skills Institute is part of a homelessness charity called In Community, and what we saw about 9 years ago, we saw that there was this intersection between the work we were doing in the space of keeping people housed and the work the real estate industry was doing. So we've been working at that intersection for the last 9 years to try and join our sectors together and create better rental outcomes. We started through tenancy education, which is why we are the Tenancy Skills Institute. And so far, mainly in Queensland, so Queensland has been our primary base for the last 9 years. We've trained nearly 29,000 people now and given them the best head start when they go into a tenancy so that they can be successful.
0: Okay, and so essentially it is people come to you who have had a little bit of a bumpy ride, maybe, and you show them how to be a good tenant. Is that correct?
2: Absolutely. So it's for people that have maybe had a tenancy that hasn't gone too well in the past, or for people that have never rented. What we know is a lot of the things that we tend to take for granted in terms of the knowledge and skills base that you need

0: to thrive in your tenancy, some people just don't know, and particularly if you've never done it before, right? And so we saw there was an opportunity. When we started talking to property managers, we found that all of the things property managers were telling us were causing tenancies to fail were actually things that we could train people and give them the skills so they went in and didn't make those mistakes in their tenancies. More recently, we've been working at that intersection to keep people in their tenancies as well. Mm-hmm. And there's been some great outcomes there too.
1: Paul, being in the industry, it's like music to my ears. If someone turns up and they do the learning and the education, how do they then present that understanding or knowledge that they've obtained to the industry?
0: Yeah, so there's two ways. So our students get a certificate at the end of their course, which demonstrates their competency that they've completed the course. But I think the most important one is you will know when one of our students comes knocking on your door, because they'll approach their tenancy very differently. They'll approach the application process. They'll be informed and they'll ask the right questions. They'll go through the right process. So what our students tell us is their confidence levels increase, not only in being able to apply for a tenancy, being seen because they're actually applying and their applications are strong, but then when they get in, they're being able to navigate that process. And when they do come along bumps in the road, those bumps don't become catastrophic.
2: Okay, and finally, and sort of briefly, if you can, although I wish it wasn't briefly, do you have an example of a success story that you can share?
0: Look, we've got 28,000 success stories, and it's about the change that happens with inside people. But I think more recently, what we've seen we've been able to do with this and the relationships we're building is also keep people in their properties and avoid unavoidable ends to tenancies. So I could talk to you all day about all of the great outcomes of people, but I think it's just people being able to navigate through successfully in their tenancies and come out and thrive in those tenancies and have a really great base for home so the other parts of their life take off.
2: All right, mate. Well, we can only say congratulations and well done for what you're doing, because you are changing lives. There's no doubt about that. Tenancyskills.com.au is the website, and we would love to speak to you again towards the end of the year and, you know, get an update to see how it continues to go. So thank you so much for joining us this morning.
0: Sounds great. Thanks for your time.
2: Paul Tomasini, CEO, Tenancy Skills Institute. And once again, that website that you can go and learn more, tenancyskills.com.au. All right, it's almost 20 past 9, Mix 106.3. What's great about renovating old government homes, bringing them back to life? George, this is another one that you're going to love, mate. I just know. All right, our next guest is doing just that. She'll join us in two songs' time. Stay with us, Mix 106.3.

0: can make a massive difference. So that's what we've done to one in Deakin recently. And yeah, huge benefits, you know, taking it from 3-star up to over 7-star. So massive changes.
1: Okay. Jenny, what it's obviously taking off. There's a lot more of them that are being renovated and architecturally lifted to the modern age. Is it the heritage aspect that people really like, or is it just the good bones of those old homes that don't have cracks in them? They're awesome.
0: Well, look, even if they've got cracks in them, you know, often the cracks are in the outer layer and they can be managed. Look, one of the big things, Cam, is actually cost. It is actually much cheaper to renovate a home. A lot of people will tell you it's much more cost-effective to knock down and rebuild. But having done it for 15 years at Lighthouse, both new build and renovations, a major renovation and extension is typically $250,000 to $300,000 cheaper in the current market. So it's a significant chunk of money. But, yeah, I think people are, so financially, people are being driven toward renovation. You know, no sort of construction is cheap right now. But increasingly, people are starting to realise that, yeah, that they do like the heritage value. There is something really endearing about these older homes. And a lot of newer homes all look the same in a not very inspiring way.
2: Oh, wow. Jenny, careful of what you're saying.
1: Controversial.
2: Okay, so you've mentioned that you can save yourself a chunk of money or a bag of money. So that's a tick right there for many people. Why else is it becoming more popular? Because it is growing in popularity, isn't it?
0: It is. And I think another thing people are realising is that you don't have to have a huge house. You know, typically in Australia, we all know we've got the biggest houses in the world. And in display villages, we often see very large homes. So people have aspired to that. People are starting to realise, wait on, I don't need that much space. So maybe this existing house actually is a really good starting point for a small extension to achieve what I need. So I think there's some really gradual cultural shifts finally happening in relation to housing. So that's another one. And money. Oh, the other thing is garden. You know, a huge house or a big extension or a knockdown rebuild leaves you with no green space often. And a lot of these houses have lovely established gardens around them. So people realise, wait on, can I work with that and maintain the garden? It's with heating this summer could be an absolute shocker. And having a garden around your house adds a lot of benefit in terms of energy efficiency and comfort.
1: We often say, Jenny, in the industry that gardens make homes, not houses.
0: Yeah, exactly. Totally. I couldn't agree more.
1: Jenny, just a quick one from me. What is thermal zoning? I saw this in the article and I was like, I'm just going to have to find out what thermal zoning is.
0: Look, it simply means being able to close zones off. So, you know, there's a big phase where we did lots of huge open plan areas and double story voids. And those sorts of areas are incredibly difficult to heat to a comfortable level and really energy inefficient. So just in the design phase, thinking about, okay, let's have a nice big sliding door here or something or other so I can open it up to create that feeling of space. But when I'm heating the living area, I can close that down. And so I'm only heating the space where we are. So, yeah, really simple stuff. Doors, basically it means.
1: Doors. Thanks, Jenny.
2: All right. Okay, so that's amazing. Thank you so much for joining us this morning. And happily, I'm going to report that we're having you back in a few weeks for a really exciting reason, which we won't touch on now.
0: No, but Jenny, it's a secret.
2: Yep. As always, it's amazing to speak to you. Thank you so much for joining us this morning.
0: My pleasure. Have a great day.
2: You too.
0: Bye.
2: Jenny Edwards there, director and scientist at Lighthouse Architecture and Science, talking about renovating old govies. Bang on 9:30, Mix 106.3. 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What's the number one piece of advice for people who are making a discretionary move? 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

0: Mix 106.3, it is just great music. Good morning, Cam and Renee. George Southwell in for Renee. It's a Saturday morning real estate show thanks to JW Land. 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Now, George, as we're getting the show together this week, we've already spoken to two amazing people so far. I thought to myself, right, what's our third interview? Because I bring it together in the background. And then I thought to myself, we've got a real estate agent who's going to be in the studio. Why don't we just have a conversation?
1: I know, how exciting. We didn't have to dial any numbers, Cam.
0: Look at that. And me sometimes misdialing numbers as well. So I saw, we'll put this under the heading of boots on the street market discussion, if you like. But and let's begin. And we talk about this all the time because we hear about in the media, mostly in the media, and we have to be, Renee and I have to be very, very careful with this, about managing this sort of doom and gloom, this clickbait yes. style interview headlining, and we're very, very conscious of it. So what's it really like dealing in real estate day to day on the street at the moment? Because it's a tricky market.
1: Yes, in the industry we talk about the market being between our ears in your head. It's certainly on a national level. We had that report come out on Tuesday. They've indicated that the market has dropped nationally by between about 1% and 2% right around the country. Mm. When you look at the town that we mainly operate in, Yass, it's had 7% growth, Cam, quarter on quarter. That doesn't line up with those figures. And so we started to dig into that this week as a team. We were sitting down having a discussion. And just a very quick example with some stats. We listed a lovely little renovator in Yass. So in Yass, that market is 500 to 700. We sold it for 577, 600, and there was 27 inspections over the 71 days that it was on the market. We've then listed a three-bedroom townhouse in Yass, beautifully renovated, all done and dusted with lovely plantation shutters.
0: Yes.
1: And we went back to that list of 27 people and we rang through them. Now, normally, as an agent, you'll ring through that list and two of them will have purchased. One of them being the buyer that's bought it and the other one will have purchased.
0: Yep.
1: Six out of the 27 have purchased in the last 4 weeks. We've then gone back to those six, found out where they purchased. They all purchased in Yass. And so when we say that the market's not active, it's like it's completely flipping it on its head.
0: Yeah, and look, I must say Canberra and the capital region is its own market within itself. There's no doubt about that. But similar conversations that I have when I bump into agents in the street or where you're having conversations, and they're saying very similar things as well.
1: Yes, and people get on with life too, Cam. They have life events. They're having a baby. Mm-hmm. Obviously we have a lot of separations in our industry. Mm-hmm. And then one of the ones that's been coming through lately is people that have had a loved one pass away. They've been hanging on to the asset, waiting for the market.

0: market to improve.
1: Right.
0: They're sick of mowing the lawn.
1: Yeah.
0: They've painted the joint 12 months ago and they're just getting on with it.
1: Yeah. Okay, so for people who have to move, it's simple. They have to move. We know that. What's your advice to people who are making discretionary moves in this current market at the moment, though?
0: Yeah, the discretionary moves, we have to look at where you're going and what is that gap. So if we're upgrading at the market, it's a great time to do it.
1: Yep.
0: But discretionary moves, if you want to do something, time's the one thing that we can't get back. Let's get on and do it. And the beautiful thing about this market and the capital region market is that the worst case scenario is still probably only 1 or 2% of the value of the home.
1: Yeah. Okay. And so what do you think happens as we come into the warmer months? So things are already sort of okay, as you're saying, in different pockets. So what happens from here, do you think?
0: Well, on Tuesday, we had blue skies, 22 degrees, and they came out of their burrows. The phone started ringing again.
1: Really?
0: And then yesterday, we put the woolen jumpers back on and we were back in the burrows. But no, people get excited about spring. We really see an increase of listings coming across all the major portals. I was talking to All Homes this week. They're certainly gearing up for a busy spring. And what that does is it just invigorates the market a little bit. People get a little bit more excited after the finals of football and sport this weekend to go out and just make that move. You know, they've been talking about it all winter. They've got their pre-approval. Rates are on hold. They want to go and spend that.
1: Okay, and I love asking agencies as well, and you get very, very different answers. So the conversations that you're having with other agents, and let's maybe step outside the Ray White brand, because I know you all talk to each other, right? So what do some of those conversations sound like at the moment?
0: Yeah, very interesting. The number of appraisals that we've been doing across the industry has increased dramatically over the last 3 weeks. Now, most people would say, yes, that's quite normal. Mm. It seems to be a little bit late this year because people are normally 4 to 6 weeks away from listing their home after they get an appraisal or find out what's involved with selling the property. Mm. So I'd say we're going to have a little bit of a later spring market this year. And that's certainly reflecting in the conversations that we're having around the town. But everyone's a bit excited, like, you know, let's get on with it. Yeah. Let's get that shift going and help people where we can.
1: And it's a great time of year anyway, isn't it? Like, we come out of the cooler months and now the run into Christmas happens and there's all sorts of, you know, September, October, November, just the best months ever.
0: Yeah, it'll be better when Darren Marlin beats Marist in the first 15 grand final tomorrow down at Viking Park, Cam, right, I can assure you.
1: All right, well, okay, no doubt people will have that conversation to you tomorrow when you're there, won't they?
0: Correct. It'll be good.
1: All right, George. Well, again, I mean, you're going to stay with us for the property of the week, which we'll get to very shortly, but that's to have someone in here speaking about this and getting the insights. And so it's the between the years thing, is that what you said?
0: Yeah, and ask the questions, have the conversations with your local agent and find out what's actually happening on the ground. What are the numbers? How many people are coming through the homes and how many registered bidders are there and what's happening?
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0: Well, it's been a little like Funky Town in here this morning, hasn't it? Mix 106.3. It's just great music, Cam and Renee. Renee not with us just for this morning. She'll be back next week. But George Southwell from Ray White. So you have been a long-time contributor to the radio real estate show. So that's why you're here, which has been great. Have you enjoyed the experience so far?
1: Oh, I have enjoyed it. Something chronic, Cam. I thought it was my good looks for radio. Yes.
0: Well, that's one of the reasons. It is a real estate show thanks to JW Land. 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
1: 2 Druitt Place in Macquarie.
0: Lovely. All right, so Tristan Bamber, licensed agent at Ray White, is the selling agent and joins us now. Good morning, mate. How are you there?
2: Good morning, Cam. I'm well, mate.
0: That's the way. Thanks so much for joining us. All right, you've got a cracker property here in Macquarie. Tell us a little bit about it. When we walk up to the front door, swing it on open, walk in, what do we see?
2: Well, mate, before you swing open the front door, you probably want to turn around and have a look directly behind you because the views are amazing. Cracking views over Black Mountain or towards Black Mountain and over Mountain Painter and beyond. The current owners love sitting out there on the deck or sitting in the lounge room and watching the balloons come up and watching the views that's there. It's amazing.
1: It's a wonderful property, and Macquarie is just one of those hidden gems in the Belconnen suburbs that we have in the market. What's your favourite feature of the home, Tristan? What really just grabs that attention? Because for me, it's probably that pool out the back.
2: Yeah, mate, the pool in the backyard is great. I'm pretty torn. Thinking about this the other day, because I was asked by another buyer the other day exactly the same question, and I'm probably torn between the views that I just mentioned and also the backyard. The current owners, Angus and Sophie, have built the property or renovated the property in such a way that the family, when they all come together, they can just obviously relax, don't have to go anywhere. And that backyard, the way that the kitchen, living areas, the outdoor entertaining area outside flows out into the backyard with the pool, the cubby house, the trampoline. It really is just one of those homes that families can just, you know, soak up and enjoy.
0: Yeah, absolutely. It's a very cool cubby house. There's no doubt about that. Now, out of Angus and Sophie, who is the darts fan? Because you've got a dedicated darts room, and that was the thing that popped out of the website for me.
2: Mate, I probably can't confirm or deny who that

0: great numbers through. It'll be open again on Wednesday afternoon between 5 and 5.30. That said, happy to organise a private inspection. If somebody can't make the open home times, more than happy to arrange a private inspection. And we're selling, George, we're selling this one by way of public auction. It'll go to auction on site on Saturday the 19th of September at 11 o'clock.
1: Lovely, mate. All right, well, apologies for breaking into your open home like that. Thanks jumping on the phone and telling us. I mean, it's a great property, so thanks for sharing the details.
0: No problem at all, guys. Thanks so much. We'll catch you again. Take care.
1: Okay, you take care as well. Thank you, Tristan. Tristan Bamber, licensed agent at Ray White. And the address, once again, 2 Druitt Place in Macquarie for the Mix 106.3 Property of the Week. All right, it's almost 10 o'clock. We're going to hand things over to Ray and Nick in a moment or two. I've got to say, George, thank you so much for coming in. It's been a week of backwards and forwards and getting things ready. Renee's very thankful that you've helped out as well. So she'll be back next Saturday. And look, no doubt, being a real estate agent, you've now got a busy day to go off to yourself.
2: Yeah, heading off. And thank you very much for the opportunity, Cam. And thank you to Renee as well for organising all the notes and making me sound so good. heading out to Yass, 11 Shearsby Crescent. Beautiful views of the river.
1: Lovely.
2: We've got an open home out there today, so looking forward to it.
1: And I'm going to give your oldies a shout out as well, because they're in New Zealand at the moment.
2: They are.
1: Little doubt, there's no doubt that they will be online listening. Have they been on the text?
2: They've been texting, so yeah, getting a bit of critiquing from Dad's always good.
1: Yeah, lovely. All right, well, that is it. We're going to hand things over to Ray and Nick. As I mentioned, happy Father's Day to everyone.
2: Happy Father's Day, Cam.
1: Thank you very much. We've got the rain today, sunshine tomorrow, and that is our weekend. 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